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15: Oh, my.

0: No, we don't. I read that. I said, what? And I hope Donald Trump understands that the Iranians want to get as close to the election as possible to make sure that Donald Trump cannot have any power because the Democrats will control the Congress. People like Dr. Abdul will control the Congress if he beats Mike Rogers in the general election. I think Dr. Abdul, we have a couple of calls from Michigan, is likely to win the primary. And he thinks Hamas is a deeply religious group. It's unbelievable that you would elect somebody in the land of the Wolverine and the Spartans, such as Dr. Abdul, who, by the way, is not a doctor, who lies. So that's where we are. So, Mr. President, reconsider, win the war. It's now August. If somebody had told you and me, February 28th, that we're going to still deal with negotiations, stops and starts in August, you and I would not have believed it. Let's continue. I'll take some calls on the other side. Number to call is 866-647-7337. We have the fact the president has stopped once again the war under promises, which won't happen. We have the Save America Act is in jeopardy. And now we have Fauci lying. Bill Cunningham with you every Sunday night.
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10: I'm Ted Linder. President Trump tells reporters on Air Force One the negotiations with Iran will begin Monday. He says he paused attacks on Iran as a gesture to other nations.
11: Now what we're doing is we're talking to them in the form of a negotiation. It begins tomorrow afternoon, and we'll see if it's true. I'd love to do that, save a lot of lives.
10: The U.S. has paused attacks on Iran before only to see negotiations fall apart.

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8: 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And Amanda Knox joins Bobby Cass to talk about surviving prison and life nearly 20 years after being wrongfully accused.
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9: Fox News, I'm Sue Guzman. Oil prices plummet as President Trump announces a pause in attacks against Iran, telling reporters Sunday talks are going to resume Monday.
10: Now what we're doing is we're talking to them in the form of a negotiation. It begins tomorrow afternoon, and we'll see if it's true. I'd love to do that, save a lot of lives.
9: The U.S. has paused attacks on Iran before, only to see negotiations fall apart. Wildfires burning in Spokane forced 60,000 people to evacuate. David Up the Grove, Washington Commissioner of Public Lands.
11: This is one of 15 major fires burning throughout the state of Washington right now. More than 250,000 acres are on fire in this state. This is an extraordinary wildfire season in the Pacific Northwest. It's not a normal season.
9: At least 600 homes, businesses, and structures destroyed. 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
5: 6:30 a.m., your alarm goes off. 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

0: the Texas State Network, welcome to Texas in the Morning. Coming up, the death of a former Texas congresswoman who rewrote the political playbook in Washington.
1: I'm Chris Fox. A recently deported migrant is seeking $10 million in damages due to his treatment at a Texas detention facility.
2: Slowly heating up across the state this week as high pressure attempts to build back across the area, but some areas may see some storms before the end of the week. I'm meteorologist Dan Brunoff. Your forecast coming up.
0: Later, Mike Rogers has the other side of the news, and Dylan Moore is at the TSN Sports Desk. Good Monday morning. I'm Kristen Yates. Leading our news this morning, North Texas soldier Isabella Gonzalez is now in her final resting place after burial with full military honors at DFW National Cemetery yesterday. She was killed in an Iranian airstrike in Jordan on July the 17th. Saturday night, hundreds gathered to celebrate and give thanks for Gonzalez's service. Her uncle, Alfredo Munoz, told the crowd what he hoped they would all remember.
3: The message you need to leave here tonight knowing is simple. Private First Class Isabella Gonzalez stood where others hesitated. She answered a call few have the courage to hear and bore the heavy mantle of our nation's freedom.
0: President Trump and the First Lady as well sent a note of gratitude, saying in part, quote, Isabella was a selfless leader, a brave patriot, and a true American hero. Former Texas Congresswoman Kay Granger has passed away at the age of 83. Her 14-term congressional career was defined by a staunch advocacy for national defense and deep roots in the northern Texas area.
4: For 27 years, Kay Granger represented District 12 in the House of Representatives, an area including parts of Tarrant and Parker County. Her life, one of firsts. The first woman elected mayor of Fort Worth in 1991. The first ever female Republican elected to Congress from Texas. Fort Worth Mayor Maddie Parker writing, over the years I worked with Kay, I learned from her indelible spirit, work ethic, constant sacrifice, and unwavering commitment to Texas and Fort Worth. I'm fortunate to have called her a mentor and friend. To Kay's family, my prayers are with you. What a lady in the end of an era in political service.
0: KXAS-TV's Katie Blakey with that report. Hemp shops in Texas are adjusting to a new legal landscape after the state resumes enforcement against Delta-8 THC. Some stores held clearance sales before Thursday's deadline, while others shift towards CBD and compliant low-dose Delta-9 products. The state says consumable hemp may contain no more than 3.3% Delta-9 THC by dry weight. Texas also requires buyers to be at least 21 and has increased licensing, testing, and labeling requirements for the industry. Business owners warn the crackdown will cost jobs and tax revenue. Supporters argue that psychoactive products were being sold without enough oversight or consistent testing. There are growing calls for a special session of the state legislature to address the impacts of data centers, but Governor Abbott says he is currently using the power of his office to keep developers in line.
5: And I've required that data centers must pay their own way as opposed to the state paying any money for it.
0: He says the state this week has held several interim hearings on data centers, discussions centering on tax cuts and their energy use. Testimony, says Abbott, will be used next session when lawmakers take up bills. Texas Land Commissioner Don Buckingham drawing a hard line over unauthorized work on state property near the border. She's ordered federal contractors to halt land clearing in Presidio County.
6: Commissioner Buckingham sent cease and desist letters Friday to Customs and Border Protection and its contractor, Bernard Construction. She says the company illegally cleared more than a mile of general land office land in southern Presidio County near Big Bend using heavy equipment to remove vegetation. The land is leased for grazing and recreation and generates revenue for Texas school children. Buckingham says she supports securing the border, but will not allow unauthorized damage to state property. The GLO is demanding full restoration. Steve Randall, TSN News.
0: The opposition to new ultra-high voltage power lines in Texas now includes a Grammy winner.
7: When I die!
8: Country music legend Tanya Tucker says the construction of these lines and towers
7: will run right through her ranch northwest of Austin. That has her sad and angry enough to testify at the state legislature.
8: This isn't the way we do things in Texas. You don't rush in and turn someone's life upside down.
7: Tucker spoke during a 15-hour legislative hearing. State Senator Charles Schwertner, who chairs the Business and Commerce Committee, is now calling on the Public Utility Commission to deny the construction application. In San Antonio, Michael Board, TSN News.
0: A 55-year-old man arrested and deported by ICE last year seeks $10 million in damages for what he calls inhuman conditions at a South Texas immigration facility.
1: Elton Purvis lived in Pennsylvania for over 30 years as a lawful permanent resident, married with 9 kids.
9: On his way to his son's graduation last May, he was apprehended and detained by ICE, taken to a Texas detention center.
1: Most of the 7 months he was detained was at an ICE facility in Pearsall, Texas. According to his attorney, Carol Rivera Nelson, this is where Purvis faced inhumane treatment.
9: Elton is a type 1 diabetic. That requires a really specific amount of care, and consistently, Elton was denied access to the care he needed.
1: Deported in December, Purvis is seeking $10 million in damages for medical neglect. In Austin, Chris Fox, TSN News.
0: This weekend marked the 60th anniversary of the deadly shooting at the University of Texas Tower. 25-year-old Charles Whitman began allegedly firing shots across the campus, killing 15 people, injuring 31. It took 96 minutes. Whitman was killed by members of the Austin Police Department. A 25-year-old man faces a second-degree felony charge after allegedly purchasing dozens of head of cattle with bad checks. Peyton Carroll of Barry was arrested by Leon County Sheriffs on a charge of theft of property. Authorities started investigating last month after receiving a report that Carroll had bought 77 head from Buffalo Livestock Marketing and wrote bad checks. Officials say the checks totaled over $159,000. Still to come.
2: After a relatively cool weekend, temperatures are on the rise across the state. I'm meteorologist Dan Brunoff. Weather's next.
0: When Texas in the Morning continues.
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0: Welcome back to Texas in the Morning. It's time now for a look at today's weather. Here's TSN Chief Meteorologist Dan Brunoff.
2: Well, thank you very much. Good morning, everyone. Hope everyone enjoyed the slightly cooler weather over the weekend, except for areas in deep South Texas as an actual cold front to move through the state over the weekend. Unfortunately, it didn't bring a lot of rain across many locations, except out in the Panhandle and in the South Plains and parts of the Hill Country in deep South Texas, as well as some scattered storms along the Texas coast. Well, Things are drying out here this week as high pressure is still off into the desert southwest, and the upper level starts to slowly nose its way into the Lone Star State this week. And we'll see those temperatures on the rise. A few lucky ones, we'll see a few isolated showers and storms across the Texas coast today. Same thing for tomorrow and into East Texas, and also up into the Panhandle into late tomorrow evening, late Wednesday evening. But better storm chances I'll talk about here shortly as we work our way into the Thursday late afternoon and evening, and maybe even a Friday late afternoon and evening across parts of the Panhandle, South Plains, and maybe the Red River Valley as far as West Texas, as a pretty strong disturbance rolls through your area. But the rest of the state pretty much high and dry. All right, this morning we're waking up to temperatures not too bad for this time of the year. Readings have fallen mainly into the 70s across the state. And again, that will be the weather story here for this morning. Again, temperatures will slowly start to warm up as we work our way into the day today, with the afternoon highs creeping up into the 90s across much of the state. There will be some triple digit temperatures still remaining across deep south Texas as we work our way into the day. Also in the far west Texas, upper 90s into the Panhandle, pretty much upper 90s everywhere except along the immediate Texas coast, where readings will be in to the low to mid 90s. Same thing will happen during the day tomorrow as triple digits return to Wichita Falls and the Dallas-Fort Worth area, maybe as hot as 102 degrees in DFW, near 100 around Waco and Austin, 90s across the immediate Texas coast. And those temperatures will continue to warm up as we work our way into the day on Wednesday, with upper 90s to low 100s across much of the state. And that will continue pretty much towards the end of the week and into the upcoming weekend. But again, storm chances will increase across the Panhandle, South Plains, and northern Red River Valley as we work our way into late Thursday night and into Friday, and then everybody pretty much drying out into the weekend. I'm meteorologist Dan Brunoff in the TSN Forecast Center.
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17: Texas in the Morning Sports Report. I'm Dylan Moore. The Houston Texans continued training camp this week leading up to their first preseason game on August 13th. Texans head coach DeMeco Ryans spoke to the media yesterday talking about the team's performance, and he had some high praise for their second round draft pick in Marlon Klein.
18: And Marlon's done a really good job for us this camp. He's I think Marlon's going to really shine in the passing game. You see him, you know, he's a matchup problem inside on safeties, on linebackers. It's with his size, his catch radius. He can really run. He runs really well, so he's done a really good job, man. We're throwing a lot at him. Coach Ferentz, Coach Kaylee, they're throwing a lot at him as a rookie. He'll have some ups and downs throughout camp, but overall, you know, he's doing a really nice job, and I'm excited to see Marlins get in some game action and go play.
17: The Texans also added talent to the defense as it was announced that Jadeveon Clowney will return to the Texans on a one-year deal worth $3.5 million. Clowney was drafted by the Texans first overall in the 2014 NFL Draft. It was a rough weekend for the Texas Rangers as they were swept by the Houston Astros, with the latest loss being 7-3 yesterday. The Astros jumped out quickly with a run in the third, followed by two in the fourth for a 3-0 advantage. Texas did battle back, playing two in the fifth and tying the game in the seventh with a Brandon Nimmo home run.
19: Here's a ball driven deep to right field. Brandon Nimmo, did you? Yes, you did. Second deck for Brandon Nimmo. His 11th home run of the season ties this game at 3.
17: The tie would be short-lived as the Astros responded for 4 runs in the bottom half of the 7th, including a 2-RBI double from Yordan Alvarez.
19: The first pitch is ripped past Berger inside the right field line of base knock. Smith scores. Allen is right behind him. It's a 2-run double for Yordan Alvarez and a 7-3 Houston lead.
17: The Rangers are now 55-57 on the year, and their next game is tonight against the Giants, with first pitch scheduled for 7. And it was announced yesterday that the Dallas Mavericks have reached a contract extension with forward Najee Marshall. The deal is for 3 years worth $52.2 million. Last season, Marshall averaged 15 points, 5 rebounds, and 3 assists in 74 games played. The team is coming off a rough season, but look to compete this year with Cooper Flagg entering year 2, a healthy Kyrie Irving, first-round draft pick Morez Johnson Jr., and now Najee Marshall. With your Texas in the Morning Sports Report, I'm Dylan Moore.
0: Up next,
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20: I'm Mike Rogers. Stories coming up on the other side of the news.
0: As Texas in the Morning continues.
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6: Since our fire department is located next to the school, pretty soon I'll be hearing sounds of football practice and everything else drifting over. And then, of course, if I go at the get out of here and go to my other office at the wrong time, I'll be caught in the trial. I'll have to slip in our parking lot and slip around to get to the back because there's a line of people doing that pickup.
7: Mm-hmm.
6: Always, I was never lucky enough to be picked up.
7: Yeah,
6: I was a bus rider. My parents never did that.
7: Mm-hmm. And speaking of that, you got to wonder how many kids actually ride the bus now.
6: You do.
7: It's got to be a dwindling number.
6: You've got to. I know that. Again, depending on the time I'm getting back into town. I'll sometimes get behind the bus also. Mm-hmm. And mostly what I see are smaller kids with the moms out waiting at the curb to get them. But I see small kids, maybe a few junior high age kids, cases where they've got a little brother or sister they're going to look out for until the parents get there. I never see high school kids.
7: Yeah.
6: Was that embarrassing?
7: Yeah, it'd be a stigma, wouldn't it?
6: Oh, yes.
7: You're riding the bus.
6: You're right. Oh, yes, yeah. Yes. I can remember even years ago. Yeah. You do not see the high school kids getting off the bus.
7: Well, we did. Actually, when I was, a freshman or something, I did ride the bus because we lived about, 5 miles from the school. So, that was the way you got back and forth.
6: Well, I remember living out of Lufkin. We actually would walk, and it was quite a distance, actually, but we would
7: Were you
6: walk
7: barefoot,
6: home.
7: Too?
6: No. But the snow was terrible.
7: Yeah, I bet it was, yeah.
6: But we would walk, a couple of buddies and me would walk, and thought that was a pretty good deal.
7: Mm-hmm.
6: Now, of course, if you suggested that to a child, they would think you were punishing them.
7: Yeah.
6: See, we thought, and you have to be, and we were probably third, fourth grade, second or third grade, because I moved to Evendale when I was in the fourth grade.
7: Mm-hmm.
6: But see, we thought that was a big adventure.
7: Mm-hmm.
6: Nowadays, you would not let, and with a difference in the 50s, you would not let a child that age walk any distance.
7: No, I wouldn't think so.
6: No, you just wouldn't do it. And then, of course, everybody knew who we were and had an eye on us as we walked.
7: Mm-hmm.
6: And it was just, you never knew what you were going to find walking home.
7: Yeah.
6: And a big adventure. But, times have changed now. Now everything's locked down, I guess. 529 News Talk 560 KLVI. We're going to lock down Kim Komando and the Kim Komando Daily Tech Update, followed by Fox News on News Talk 560 KLVI.
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2: 534 News Talk 560 KLVI Monday morning. Let's get some weather with Greg right now. First look at it, and I'll tell you, it was a pleasant weekend. It was hot though. I got to tell you, last night I was sitting on the porch, and I don't know if it was my imagination, but I began to sort of get a feel of, well, you know, fall will get here eventually.
3: Boy, you're the walking thermometer, aren't you? Because you're exactly right this
2: morning.
3: Am I? Well, it's 74 at Evadale, which is fairly cool, but we've got some upper 60s in scattered points of the lakes. We've got Roganville. We've got Magnolia Springs.
2: I'm not crazy.
3: Burkeville, 68 degrees at all those locations this morning.
2: Whoa.
3: Isn't that nice?
2: That is nice. It was not my imagination.
3: No.
2: I began to think, you know, it will be fall and Halloween and all that.
3: Yeah.
2: But, of course, we got a lot to go through first.
3: Exactly. Got it interesting, again, with the WeatherNet, you get some interesting patterns. We have those upper 60s, like I said, the lakes. But you get into the urban areas, like downtown Beaumont's 80. It's 80 down, 84 down at the Port of Port Arthur. So you have a huge spread this morning, considering, you know, you got 15 degrees, many points of spread and temperatures.
2: Is some of that just the concrete and the buildings in these urban areas?
3: We call that the heat island effect, where the heat island is the buildings and the concrete and the asphalt and that type of stuff. And they absorb a lot of heat during the day and only slowly give it away at night. But you get into these rural areas where, quite honestly, there's not a lot of buildings or anything else. You've got that release of heat's pretty good. So we got these upper 60s this morning. Really nice in the lakes.
2: That's interesting. Well, that must make a marked differences in the large urban areas, the Houston, Dallas's, and such.
3: Yep.
2: You could see quite a difference.
3: Yeah,
2: if
3: you probably downtown Houston, probably similar pattern to our area, maybe upper 70s. But get out toward maybe Conroe, Huntsville, those areas, it probably could be cooler. So, nice start to the day.
2: Yes.
3: But should be hot regardless of what it started out at. We're still going to reach the mid-90s in most locations. Boy, don't have any rain in the forecast still. I was out watering most of the weekend. They got the lawn sprinkler was out. I hadn't had to use it yet this season, but it was time to do it because I looked at my grass and said, hey, looking so good. So, good soaking. And normally you have to put a sprinkler about 2 hours on one spot to really get the sufficient amount of moisture. It depends on the sprinkler, but I use the oscillating kind. It covers a big area, and that's the kind I would recommend. About 2 hours to really give it the soaking it needs, and we're getting pretty dry. There is no question, and there's still no indication of any widespread rain. May see some isolated showers by Wednesday into the weekend, but we're only talking 10 to 20%. And even if you get one, maybe a quarter inch of rain, something like that, it's not going to really help too much, but at least the opportunity. Otherwise, mid-90s dominate, and lows will be in the mid-70s. Here we are starting the second week of, the first full week, I suppose, for this season. And we're looking at temperatures, looking pretty quiet on the tropical scene, even though it's getting pretty warm out there. Nothing in sight in the tropics right now.
2: Oh, I love that. Now, how hot or when is the max temperature for the Gulf normally?
3: Right. I would say

0: about 88, 87.
1: And when will that happen?
0: Yeah, we're right at it now.
1: Right, yeah. So August is sort of a max temp.
0: Yes, exactly. And sometimes it'll hit close to 90, but that's pretty rare.
1: Mm-hmm.
0: So it's the time. It's the next six to eight weeks tells the story every year.
1: Just need to be prepared and just keep an eye on things.
0: And we'll get at least, I think, to the middle of August in good shape. So that'll knock off the first half. So.
1: Well, Natalie, see, so far we have had, and there would be some debate as to what
0: Arthur, I can't really go with that. Bertha, I can go with that one. That was legit. Even though when it came across us, it's the first tropical storm I've ever seen come across us and basically produce no rain.
1: Yeah.
0: That was really weird there for sure. But it was. It gets credit, but barely.
1: Nothing in the Atlantic so far.
0: Yeah, nothing in the out. It's all been in the Gulf so far.
1: That is interesting.
0: Yeah.
1: All right. Well, let's hope nothing else happens in the Gulf. 539 News Talk 560 KLVI, Jim Love and Greg Bostwick. Just looking at a couple of stories, and let's see. There was a family that a Army Staff Sergeant Queens killed in that Iraqi missile attack in Jordan. She was stationed there as part of Operation Inherent Resolve. But the story here is that the family would not allow Mayor Mamdani would not meet with him, which I think was the right thing to do with a communist and a guy who loves the terrorist. So the family is saying that their loved one lost her life in a battle against the world's largest terror regime, of which Mamdani supports. And absolutely right.
0: Yeah, exactly.
1: And I'm wondering if more New Yorkers will begin to just stand up
0: to this guy.
1: There's a lot of New Yorkers that probably agree with that. Meantime, there was services for the soldier in Texas over the weekend, and there were huge honors there.
0: And it should be.
1: As it should be. Isn't it amazing?
0: Yeah.
1: Isn't it amazing? All of the elected officials, unelected officials, all the folks honoring this soldier's sacrifice. New York, we're cheering on the terrorist.
0: Yeah, well, what do you expect? He's a nut.
1: Yeah, he is.
0: As far as I'm concerned.
1: Oh, I absolutely agree. Yeah. Could not agree more.
0: You know, you would think he would stick with city business. Don't they have enough problems in New York City of him having to mouth off about every international politics?
1: It is amazing.
0: Yeah.
1: It is amazing. And since he cannot be president, I don't know what he wants to be. Maybe he wants to be the head of Hamas. I don't.
0: Hard to say.
1: Yeah, I don't know what he wants to be.
0: Mm.
1: By the way, also in the news, Robert Kennedy is encouraging parents to give their children the measles vaccine.
0: Mm-hmm.
1: Made the comment on CNN's State of the Union. Comes as measles cases have grown in the U.S., Johns Hopkins University tracker for health data found there are nearly 2,300 confirmed cases. We had the story last week of the larger number of cases in Texas, including some in Montgomery County, not far from us. But 2,300 confirmed cases as of last month, passing the amount of cases recorded in 25. And here we are just a little over halfway through the year. Of course, Kennedy is one of those that I think first raised some doubts about it.
0: Yeah.
1: So it's sort of interesting to me that he's sort of switching gears there. Mm-hmm. And I certainly have my doubts, and the more, I don't know about you, but the more Fauci testimony that I don't hear, I refuse to answer on the grounds, I'm convinced that the COVID vaccine had problems. But I think people are taking that issue and they're laying it on these other vaccines, particularly children's vaccines, that have long been proven to be effective and is as safe as a vaccine can be. There's always, I guess, a risk, but I don't think we're doing our kids any favors by dropping these childhood vaccines.
0: And the thing is, all those childhood vaccines were made from viruses and different things.
1: Key difference.
0: Live, you know.
1: Yes.
0: They're, you know, the body builds resistance to a live virus. That's what they're made from.
1: Right.
0: Well, these COVID things were not. It's a wholly different engineered thing. And that's the objection I always had on the COVID. It was a whole new way of doing it. And I just don't know, even to this day, what the consequences of those shots were.
1: I don't think anybody does, quite frankly.
0: That's dangerous. You know,
1: it's very dangerous.
0: I mean, as we well know, the death toll from COVID, it was significant. But when you consider the percentage, you're down the 1% to 2% range, you want it to be zero, but, the flu is not much worse than that.
1: Well, and I think certainly our reaction, the lockdown caused a lot of deaths.
0: Yeah.
1: Because people, at least in my way of thinking, did not get exposed or build immunities to it.
0: Uh-huh.
1: And have examples of what the Europeans coming over to the U.S. mainland, coming over to the Americas, and Indians not having a resistance to things, and it's sweeping the population. Mm-hmm. To me, there's something to be said for building immunities.
0: Oh, absolutely. And, kids playing in the dirt's a good thing.
1: Yeah, and we kept locking people away where there was zero.
0: Well, just the damage it did from the capabilities of the kids in school. You know, they lost all that time, and some of them lost, wonderful things like the junior-senior prom, things like that.
1: Oh, it was horrible. Yeah, horrible. We had a graduation during the COVID year. Many did not, but we had a graduation. It was outside on the football field. Everybody was spaced apart and all that, but we managed to pull off a graduation that year, probably the first and only time in our community there's ever been an outdoor graduation.
0: Mm-hmm.
1: And, they missed their prom. They missed their bonfire. They missed ball games. Which meant also, in some cases, kids missed the opportunity perhaps to be selected to play college ball, depending on what they were wanting to do. Scouts couldn't scout them. It was horrible.
0: Mm-hmm.
1: It was just absolutely horrible the way we reacted.
0: Yeah.
1: And hopefully we will not do
0: that. We're still paying the price today for that.
1: I believe we are. Mm-hmm. I do believe we are. And I know that there's a group of kids now, the upper grades that pay the price for that lack of education and lack of that year. And I've said before, because I had a high school student at the house at that time, and I don't think mine was that unusual from the others, and our community was that unusual from the others, to show you the real stupidity of closing the schools. And I've said before, guess what she did during those days off?
0: Yeah.
1: Went to friends' homes.
0: Mm-hmm.
1: They got together as a group and went to the beach, so they closed the beach down. You didn't, what I guess people fail to realize, they didn't accomplish anything by closing the schools. No. Teenagers still got together.
0: Oh, absolutely. Well, thing it was so stupid to me with the mask. That blew my mind. You could go into a restaurant, but you had to wear a mask. As soon as you set the table, you got to take it off. Well, that virus is so kind. It wasn't going to attack while you're eating. It was just going to take a siesta and only would get after you again when you got away from the table.
1: Yeah, I've told all my stories about restaurants and restaurants that serve beer and being allowed in. It was absolutely ridiculous. And, of course, to me, anti-religious, because I could worship at Walmart but not at church.
0: No, you could not. Yeah, exactly.
1: I could go to church.
0: And the mom and pops were not allowed to open.
1: And the mom and pops, I couldn't go to church, but I could go to Walmart.
0: Yeah.
1: And if I had spent my entire life savings, if I had spent my whole life running a small store, I had to be closed.
0: Yeah, and they always talked about the science and everything. And I think even Fauci admitted to this, that distance they had, the 6 feet distance, they just made that up.
1: Yeah,
0: that's a good number. Let's use 6 feet.
1: Well, they made up part of the mask part, too. They were making stuff up as they went.
0: Right.
1: And I do wonder, do you think, I guess his testimony, I assume, is over?
0: He's repeating it 110 times a fifth. Yeah.
1: I was over the weekend, and I don't know if it was the Ben Ferguson show. I forget which show that I was listening to of ours. But I think that, there was a mobster and one other had pleaded the fifth more than Fauci.
0: Yeah.
1: He pleaded the fifth more than almost anyone else ever before Congress.
0: Yeah.
1: But yeah, I guess there's not much point of having
0: him. What's interesting, though, there's several states now filing suit against him because that pardon only applies to federal. So some of the states now are going after him.
1: Well, I know
0: that. And
1: that
0: so far has been Alabama, Florida, and I think Louisiana.
1: I was going to say, I saw something on the wire this morning that the Louisiana AG was looking at.
0: Yeah. That's interesting. See if that has any teeth to it.
1: Well, I also saw something, but this was a not reliable news source, that Elon Musk may be looking at purchasing the note to his house or something.
0: I didn't hear about that.
1: Yeah, well, and I don't know if that's a reliable source or not, but at any rate, kick him out of his house, I guess. I don't know. and that's a little much. I mean, that's a little over the top.
0: Yeah.
1: But at the same time, what he did to the people of the United States,
0: mm-hmm.
1: wow.
0: He's an egomaniac, is what he is.
1: Oh, yeah. You can see now that the diary was released off the government computers, that he spent more time talking about how many celebrities he had met and how many news shows he was on than the health aspect.
0: Yeah.
1: 549 News Talk 560 KLVL. 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
11: Irma.
1: And I'll tell you, and I'm by the way sure that's a good product. I'm not in any way saying anything derogatory about that product. It is a wonderful one for folks who have those problems. But it's just still, they always have so many disclaimers on mm-hmm. drug ads, whether they be on TV, whether they be on radio, whether it be in the newsprint.
0: It's all written by attorneys.
1: Yes. I think that if you read all that, you'd never take anything. Yeah, I was watching some TikToks. And by the way, Kim Komando had a piece on that.
0: Mm-hmm.
1: And that is exactly what happened to me Saturday night. I turned around and got distracted. And an hour later, I realized I was still watching TikToks.
0: Mm-hmm.
1: It is a real thing. I have to slap myself and say, hey, don't get lost in the internet. But one of the ones I watched, a lawyer was saying, well, I just don't sue McDonald's anymore because they're sue-proof. And he was talking about all the things they've done after that famous hot coffee deal.
0: Mm-hmm.
1: Speaking of lawyers,
0: right.
1: You know, the cup says it's hot. He says, you walk into a McDonald's, and that's true. I walk mm-hmm. into one down the street. If they've mopped or anything is spilled, there's 8 million wet floor signs.
0: Yes.
1: I mean, they're everywhere. It's like there's a forest of signs.
0: Right.
1: They have so, I guess, sort of lawsuit-proof the place.
0: Mm-hmm.
1: And I thought it was sort of a funny comment. He says, it's no point in suing them. They've got so many protections. They are so careful. So that's, it's sad that's the world we have come to, but
0: yes.
1: That's what they do. Yeah, I almost got picked for a lawsuit in Jasper County once.
0: Really?
1: Where the fellow had slipped on a teeny bit of egg that had been dropped on the floor of a supermarket
0: mm-hmm.
1: and claimed that, you know, there was irreparable harm.
0: Yes. And paralyzed and everything else.
1: I did not get picked for that jury.
0: Yeah.
1: Though the funny part of that was I'm sitting here in the courtroom in Jasper. This guy's attorney is from Lufkin.
0: Mm-hmm.
1: Lufkin, mind you.
0: Yeah.
1: And he says to
0: he's from the big city.
1: Well, yes. He says to, well, yeah, you just nailed it. He says to those of us sitting there, prospective jurors, I hope the fact that I am from a big town won't intimidate you.
0: Gee.
1: And we look at each other.
0: He said, Lufkin, really?
1: Try not to burst out laughing.
0: You might say that if you're from Dallas or Houston.
1: Dallas or Houston, but having grown up in Lufkin, I'm thinking like, really?
0: Yeah.
1: Really? How long have you been practicing law, buddy?
0: Yeah.
1: 556, News Talk 560 KLVN.
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1: 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Coming up, we've got a moment with Michael Berry. Oh, birthdays and anniversaries, we're taking those already. 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Boy, do you want to be on time. Sure. 558, News Talk 560 KLVI. Again, a moment from Michael Berry is coming up.
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22: It would have been the biggest attack since World War II.
23: I'm Dave Anthony, Fox News. That's what President Trump tells reporters on Air Force One. An attack on Iran he called off over the weekend.
24: Frankly, Saudi Arabia didn't want it either. They thought that a deal is imminent.
23: Several Gulf countries urged the president to let talks continue with Iran.
25: They're concerned that if the United States targets Iranian energy infrastructure, that the response would mean missile fire toward gas and oil fields in the Persian Gulf. Some of these areas, like the liquefied natural gas production in Qatar, for example, or other American-linked energy infrastructure in Saudi Arabia. It's interesting, though, the Iranians today saying that these talks aren't directly taking place with the Americans. And we've seen in the past that they make these statements simply to a domestic audience. Oftentimes, they'll say one thing publicly and then something else behind the scenes at the negotiating table.
23: That's Fox's Trey Yings. The president insists he won't let Iran get nuclear weapons, and he's trying to get the Strait of Hormuz fully open, ending shipping disruptions. And this morning, the pause in strikes and the talks have oil prices dropping about 5%. Tens of thousands of people remain out of their homes in the Spokane, Washington area, evacuated as wildfires keep burning. More than 600 homes and other structures are destroyed. Washington Governor Bob Ferguson says,
26: there are just so many Washingtonians who have literally lost everything in a very, very short period of time. Just in a matter of hours, their lives changed.
23: Three still uncontained fires have burned more than 7,000 acres. Acting Attorney General Todd Blanche may move forward at tomorrow's committee vote in the Senate. Last night, he formally rescinded the controversial $1.8 billion anti-weaponization fund that was part of the IRS tax settlement. Two Republican senators, John Cornyn and Tom Tillis, have demanded that that fund be dissolved, or else they had threatened to vote against Blanche's nomination to be attorney general, which would have potentially blocked Blanche from being confirmed. 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
23: A Republican senator is calling on a Republican congressman to resign. Both are from Ohio. Bernie Marino says Max Miller, his ex-son-in-law, is unfit for office over how Miller treated Marino's daughter when they were married. But Miller denies allegations of abuse and says he's never been charged with a crime.
8: Miller's ex-wife says he poured hot water on her, held a gun to her head, and broke the collarbone of their toddler daughter. But Miller posted a video on social media denying the charges.
9: Understand one thing. Every one of these allegations traces back to a single source, my former wife.
8: A former girlfriend has also accused Miller of abuse. She's former White House Press Secretary Stephanie Grisham. Roger Stern, Fox News.
23: On Wall Street, as oil prices drop, stock futures rise ahead of a new month of trading. We're seeing gains for futures by about 400 points for the Dow, which had gained slightly in July. The Nasdaq, though, fell more than 3% last month. There is a new king of the box office, Spider-Man. Brand new day, almost had the biggest debut of any movie ever.
10: What is happening to me?
15: Did you miss me, Spidey?
16: The film posted the second biggest North American opening in history, taking in $355 million. It finished just behind Avengers Endgame, which debuted with $357 million in 2019. The weekend also became the biggest in box office history, with moviegoers spending a combined $430 million across all films. Contributing to that haul, The Odyssey, which remained a force in its third week with $51 million. Carmen Roberts, Fox News.
23: More baseball players could be sent packing to new teams today. The Major League trade deadline is tonight, 6 p.m. Eastern. The biggest deal so far, over the weekend, the Detroit Tigers traded star pitcher Tarek Skubal to the Los Angeles Dodgers for prospects. I'm Dave Anthony. This is Fox News.
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28: For top of the mind awareness.
8: Yes. Beaumont City crews repaired a water main break that caused the road to collapse Sunday morning near the intersection of Central Drive and East Drive. A pickup ran into the sinkhole with the driver able to safely exit the vehicle. The water main was repaired by Sunday afternoon, but work is continuing to repair the road, and the intersection will remain closed. Motorists are asked to use an alternative route. 46-year-old Derek Brian Pivato, jailed in Jefferson County on charges of a sexual relationship with a 16-year-old student, now facing six additional felony charges out of Hardin County. Pivato has been in the Jefferson County Jail since July 7th on charges of improper relationship between an educator and student. The Hardin County charges include sexual assault of a child and promotion of child pornography. President Trump is telling a pair of senators to stop stalling on Todd Blanche's confirmation as Attorney General. Thomas Tillis from North Carolina and John Cornyn from Texas have refused to vote for Blanche as AG unless it is put in writing that Trump will no longer pursue the anti-weaponization fund. It was part of an effort to pay people who claimed they were politically persecuted by the DOJ under a settlement to resolve the president's lawsuit against the IRS. In his weekend post, Trump said the anti-weaponization fund was off the table and he will keep Blanche in the acting AG role if the two senators do not vote for him. A man has been arrested for allegedly buying over 70 head of cattle with bad checks. The alleged theft totaled over $150,000. The suspect, identified as 25-year-old Peyton Dean Carroll, charged with felony second-degree cattle theft. KLVI News Time is 6:09. And look at morning sports. What was happening over the weekend, Greg?
0: Well, of course, we had the battle between the Astros and the Rangers.
8: Yes.
0: And, boy, the Rangers got swept out of town. They lost three games to the Astros. So guess who's number one? The Astros have moved to the lead position in AL West after beating the Rangers yesterday and finalizing that series 7-3, and they'll play the Toronto Blue Jays coming up tonight over Daikin Park at 8:10. While the Rangers limp back home, they'll be playing the San Francisco Giants tonight at 8 o'clock over there in Arlington. And really, that's it on baseball. We got a little bit of football notes here. The Texans are bringing back one of their fan favorites, one of the guys they drafted way back in 2019, and that was Jadeveon Clowney, formerly of South Carolina. He told the Houston Chronicle that he's learned the game a lot more since leaving the team in 2019, and he was their first-round pick back in the 2014 draft, actually. So he dates back a long time, and he's 33. He's kind of the end of his career. It may be one of those type of deals that, you know, they sign him, and then he retires later on this year. So he'll retire as a Texan. A lot of players that start out with a team, they get traded later on, want to come back to the team and retire as that team there. And we got a lot of high school practices starting this week. The two-a-day start on a lot of schools. And I don't know when Lamar starts. They may have already started. I have to check on that, whether they've started their camp yet out of Lamar for this season. But a lot of high hopes for them and all the high schoolers.
8: Oh, absolutely. And I'll text in a little bit. I think they may have started, but I am not sure.
0: And guys, give us information.
8: Yes, send us the press release.
0: Because we don't have it on our feed.
8: Send us the press release.
0: We'd love to talk about Lamar.
8: Please, we want to talk about Lamar.
0: Yeah.
8: 611, News Talk 560 KLVI. Yeah, they do. I think different ones responsible for different sports send the releases.
0: I don't quite understand.
8: Sometimes we get more Lamar stuff than other times.
0: Yeah, right.
8: 611, News Talk 560 KLVI. I will tell you, be careful where you drive this morning.
0: Yeah, yeah, 20 feet deep and 20 foot wide. What a hole.
8: It was difficult for them to pull that truck out. And, of course, the driver.
0: Very fortunate. Wasn't killed.
8: Yeah, depending on the speed. And obviously, it's an area where you can't, though some people do, but you can't be going very fast. And so that probably helped a lot. But can you imagine that's just an immediate stop when you go into that thing?
0: Now, that opens up a legal point. Let's say you're driving that truck. And you've got a nice truck, and it looks like a nice truck. Don't you think that thing is pretty totaled?
8: I
0: don't know.
8: So.
0: I don't know what type of damage has been done, but I would suspect it's not insignificant.
8: I would.
0: Do you have a legal case against the city?
8: You know, one of our lawyer friends, is going to have to hit us up on KLVI Facebook Messenger or some of them.
0: Because it's not the driver's fault.
8: Yeah, some of them know my number. You can just text me. But it is difficult to sue a municipality.
0: It is.
8: This is clearly the fault of the municipality.
0: Could you get him for negligence?
8: But is there then an argument that they would have had no way of knowing that that was going to happen, that that leak was going to happen? It is a very interesting legal point because obviously the driver is out a lot of money. As you said, vehicles either totaled or there will be an extensive repair bill.
0: I guess your comprehensive insurance would cover something like that.
8: Yeah.
0: Insurance. That's another issue. Insurance.
8: Yes.
0: Would it cover that? I would think it would.
8: I would think so.
0: You never know, though.
8: I know insurance agents know my numbers. So text me on that one.
0: But we have a lot of calls coming in.
8: I am ready because that is very interesting. And, of course, it once again underscores the fact that, as with many cities, but in Beaumont, I don't know when that addition was first constructed.
0: Yeah, we're guessing way back before the 50s, I would think.
8: Yeah, 30s, 40s. So what you're looking at is an infrastructure that is just very old.
0: Yeah.
8: That is one of the problems in Beaumont that has been brought to council's attention repeatedly is the water and sewer system. And I know that, it's been now almost 30 years since I've lived in Beaumont, and I know that I was in an area that probably only dated to the 50s, and the water and sewer was terrible. The sewer was particularly terrible. So at some point, they've got to do something
0: and,
8: about
0: you know,
8: this.
0: Not just picking on Beaumont. You know, Port Arthur has issues.
8: Port Arthur has huge issues.
0: You go to any city, really, in the United States, I would dare say there's issues.
8: And I think in particular coastal areas.
0: Yeah.
8: I think those of us closer to the coast have some real issues.
0: I think so.
8: 614, well, let's take issue with the weather right now.
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3: This is Lee Habib, host of Our American Stories. On our next episode, we'll remember the dropping of the atomic bomb on Hiroshima by telling the tale of Truman's decision to do so. You won't want to miss the next episode of Our American Stories.
8: All right. It a little cooler.
0: Yeah.
8: But only temporarily.
0: Yeah, temporarily. Actually, I have some upper 60s scattered around Woodville back over toward Jasper, down toward Kirbyville this morning. Not bad at all. 68 up at Burkeville this morning. That's pretty delightful, actually. Further south, of course, it's much warmer. We have some mid to upper 70s, around 80 toward the Sabine Lake area. But it'll warm up even those areas that are in the 60s. Obviously, that won't stick around. We'll be in the mid-90s, almost all locations later today. And still, no indication of any rain today or tomorrow. Very small chance begins Wednesday into the weekend, but I just don't think it's going to be significant enough to really help too much either. Very light rainfall amounts and isolated. We're talking 10% of the area getting rain. That's not much. And normal chance this time of year is about 30-35%, so well below the norms. The temperatures, normal high is 94, so we're pretty close on that, 95-96 for highs. And our lows in the mid to upper 70s. No indication of anything tropically speaking. Tropics very quiet. And, of course, we're now in August. And, you know, we kind of think, well, things will start up pretty soon. But we've got some negative factors still out there. A lot of Saharan dust, a lot of wind shear. So, yeah, don't see anything happening at least for the next 7 to 10 days. That'll get us almost to the middle of the month. So that's good news so far.
8: Well, I have no problem with that. Already taking some birthdays down, by the way. Already.
0: Yeah.
4: birthday is coming in. Yeah, I have no problem with that. And how long will that Saharan dust be with us?
0: It normally thins as we head into the middle of August. That's typically what happens. I think that'll probably be the situation again. So that may take one negative factor off the plate, but the other one, the wind shear, that may continue all season. It's very possible.
4: I would not be unhappy about that.
0: Exactly.
4: That would be great news for us, no doubt.
0: Right.
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0: Chris Stapleton, our national anthem. I love that version.
1: Yes.
0: News Talk 560 KLVI. I have to pick up a couple of more versions, too. I added a couple here a few weeks ago. Find some more. It's, surprisingly hard sometimes to find versions. We've mentioned it before, and I know we have some school teachers listening and some school folks listening. I would love to feature national anthems from our local high school bands or choirs. You just need to send them to us. I can't come drag them out of you.
1: No.
0: If you just send them to us, and it's jimlove@iheartmedia.com. 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
1: Right.
0: They used to do that, and I don't know. I'd assume band directors still teach the national anthem. They've got to play it at something.
1: Yeah, football games.
0: Yeah, they've got to play it at something, I would think.
1: Yes.
0: Football games or something.
1: Right.
0: So please send us your version.
1: Mm-hmm.
0: News Talk 560 KLVI. You were talking off air. Talk about this story. This is interesting. The Trump story.
1: Yes.
0: And access.
1: Okay. Well, apparently, of course, he has Truth Social. We all know about that. He posts a lot on there. Early access to President Trump's Truth Social posts are being sold to finance firms and other organizations. Trump often posts about financial matters, and these posts move markets. Obviously so, because he's the president.
0: The president of the United States.
1: The new data feed called Truth API is described by the company as a direct, licensed, real-time feed of the platform's most market-moving truths. Now, this is one time you'll never probably hear me say this again. I actually agree with two Democrats I cannot stand. Democrat Senators Elizabeth Warren, of course, Pocahontas, and Adam Schiff, of course, he's called by others, something else.
0: Yes,
1: want the plan investigated by the Securities and Exchange Commission, called in an outrageous abuse of the president's office for personal benefit while enriching Wall Street and his wealthy insiders. At first glance, it kind of looks that way.
0: Yeah, I agree with you. And you won't hear me side with those two very often, perhaps never. But
1: why would he think that that's a good idea?
0: Yeah, why would you think?
1: And selling it.
0: It's a good idea to sell some advanced information that may move the market.
1: Mm-hmm.
0: And the market is very volatile.
1: Yes.
0: I had a friend of mine who was the press secretary or worked for Senator Lloyd Benson, who was chair of one of the finance committees of the Senate. I forget what it was, banking or something. And he told me about coming out and sort of misspeaking or saying something he shouldn't have said one day and move the stock market.
1: Yeah.
0: Because he was speaking for the senator who was the finance committee.
1: Right.
0: And that it was a real lesson to him not to do that, of how sensitive the market is to certain political comments.
1: Sure.
0: And yes, I mean, if you have that information,
1: that's valuable stuff.
0: That's pretty valuable stuff.
1: And
0: no doubt
1: it doesn't have to move much to make a lot of money.
0: Oh, yeah. Yeah, it does not have to be a huge movement.
1: Mm-hmm.
0: You do that a few times, and you made a lot of money. And, of course, it doesn't have to move much if you've got a lot of money invested to produce a lot of money.
1: Well, it's the old thing called pump and dump. You pump the stock, it gets to the highest point, you sell it, it dumps back down, and you can do it again maybe.
0: Yeah.
1: Cycle it several times.
0: Yeah.
1: I have a real problem with that.
0: Again, I do, too. Doesn't sound good to me.
1: And
0: does
1: know,
0: not sound
1: the president
0: good.
1: Just can't keep his mouth shut. I mean, that's one of the lures that people had about him, you know, for the longest time. He just says whatever's on his mind. Well, sometimes that's not such a good thing.
0: What was it to Senator John Kennedy? And I love Senator Kennedy. His comment about the president is he cannot stand an unexpressed thought.
1: That's right. Whatever comes in his mind, he's going to say it.
0: Got to say it. 627 News Talk 560 KLV.
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15: Fox News, I'm Gian Gelosi. President Trump says he answered the call from Gulf allies and called off strikes on Iran to give diplomacy more time.
16: President Trump calling off planned strikes against Iran this weekend as he says a deal is close. According to the president, talks will resume today aimed at finalizing an agreement on the Strait of Hormuz. Trump says he was asked by Qatar, the UAE, and Saudi Arabia to hold off, and diplomatic efforts are playing out.
15: That's Fox's Trey Yang's. Wildfires destroying hundreds of structures and forcing the evacuation of tens of thousands in Washington.
17: More than 250,000 acres are on fire in this state. This is an extraordinary wildfire season in the Pacific Northwest. It's not a normal season.
15: That's David Up the Grove, Washington Commissioner of Public Lands. 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

0: And so after a half century, we are still the premier manufacturer of heavy-duty dragline mats. 409-722-4594. 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
1: Beaumont City crews repaired a water main break that caused a road to collapse Sunday morning near the intersection of Central Drive and East Drive. A pickup truck ran into the sinkhole, with the driver able to safely exit the vehicle. The water main break was repaired by Sunday afternoon, but work is continuing to repair the road, and the intersection will remain closed. Motorists are asked to use an alternative route. 46-year-old Derek Brian Pivato jailed in Jefferson County on charges of sexual relationship with a 16-year-old student is now facing six additional felony charges out of Hardin County. Pivato has been in the Jefferson County Jail since July 7th on charges of improper relationship between an educator and a student. The Hardin County charges include sexual assault of a child and promotion of child pornography. President Trump is telling a pair of senators to stop stalling on Todd Blanche's confirmation as Attorney General. Thomas Tillis from North Carolina and John Cornyn from Texas have refused to vote for Blanche as the AG unless it is put in writing that Trump will no longer pursue the anti-weaponization fund. It was part of an effort to pay people who claimed they were publicly persecuted by the DOJ under a settlement to resolve the president's lawsuit against the IRS. In his weekend post, he said the anti-weaponization fund is off the table. He will keep Blanche as the acting AG if the two senators do not vote for him. KLVI News Time, 6:36. KLVI Weather is next with Greg.
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4: Hey, if you're looking for news you can't get anywhere else, then you're a lot like me. I started The Rogue Recap because I wanted to talk about things I just wasn't hearing. So join me on my podcast, Rogue Recap with Linda McLaughlin, anywhere you listen to podcasts. Can't wait to see you there.
1: Yes, indeed. Let's check that weather out right now with Greg. Well, right now with Greg. I think sometimes this software just has to occasionally assert who's really in charge.
5: I think you're right. You're kind of commenting earlier, and I've had,
1: yes.
5: Yeah, it's now, listening to you.
1: What a pleasant morning it is. Yes. I didn't say that. Yeah. No, I did not say that. However, weather-wise, pleasant morning.
5: It is.
1: A little cooler.
5: A little bit cooler. We actually have some upper 60s over sections of the lakes down to 68 or so in several locations this morning. Of course, further south, you get closer to the coast, it gets a lot warmer. In fact, we have low 80s on the beach this morning. So pretty good little spread there this morning, about 15 degrees between the coastal areas and the inland areas this morning. Doesn't usually happen that often this time of year. We're looking for an afternoon high up around the mid-90s still. The low temperature tonight down to the mid-70s. And that chance of rain is really out for the next couple of days. We get into around Wednesday, a couple isolated showers may return. Just widely scattered stuff later on this week. And nothing going in the tropics. It is just quiet as it can be. That's another thing you kind of say very quietly. It's quiet.
1: Oh, very quietly.
5: It's quiet. Don't wake it up. Yeah, so no problems here, at least for now, for the next 7 days. That'll get us to about the middle part of August. Hot spot around the nation, let's see, was Death Valley. Boy, hot for them, even 124 degrees. That's getting after pretty good there. 32 degrees, the cold spot at La Pine, Oregon, which is in the Cascades there, southeast of Portland.
1: Okay. And that's hot.
5: Yeah. 124, it gets into that range. That's pretty impressive.
1: Yeah, that's when I want the AC for sure. Can you imagine at one time people lived in that area with no AC?
5: True.
1: I don't know how they did it.
5: I don't know. I always imagine being back in the 1800s and everything. Well, people didn't even have deodorant.
1: Yeah, that's what I don't want to imagine.
5: When did deodorant come around, I wonder? I mean, they've always had perfumes and stuff, but, you know, if you use perfumes over, body odor, it becomes kind of a
1: mixture.
5: A mixture that doesn't smell real good either.
1: And when did, now, of course, different cultures, more daily bathing become the habit. It was always.

0: a habit in some areas, but some cultures. But
1: some was some was a weekly bath.
0: Yeah, that doesn't sound good either.
1: I'm glad we live at the time we live.
0: Oh, yeah, I can.
1: On that one point right there.
0: Well, let me tell you, I can occasionally do something on a Saturday and just go straight to bed. And on a Sunday, if I'm not going to church, maybe wake up and not bathe for a while, and I can tell the difference. Yeah. I don't know, a week.
1: Well, when I was going to A&M, where a meteorology department was on the 12th floor of this building, so you had to ride, obviously, an elevator to the top. And we had several exchange students or students from foreign
0: who
1: countries.
0: Who have very different ideas.
1: They did not wear deodorants.
0: And deodorant.
1: And, buddy, you could tell.
0: I mean, don't get in the elevator.
1: Yeah, woe unto thee, because you had to ride 12 floors up. It took a while.
0: Ooh, 640, News Talk 560 KLVI. Well, I got an answer to a couple of we were talking earlier.
1: Yeah.
0: And I tell you, we have some of the best legal consultants out there. Well, particularly because this was a compliment to me. My instincts are correct, he says. With regard to the sinkhole, if you missed it, of course, right a moment ago in the news, sinkhole over the weekend, Central Drive and East Drive.
1: Yeah.
0: They did repair the water main break. They repaired it yesterday afternoon. But the hole is still there. They're working on it. So please take an alternate route. Please be careful. And there was a driver who went right into it. And thank the good Lord.
1: It was about 2 o'clock in the morning, so you can understand.
0: Yeah, I wouldn't be looking for. Well, and who is looking? And this thing is massive. Who is looking
1: it's
0: for?
1: It's 20 foot deep, yeah.
0: Yeah, a sinkhole at 2 o'clock in the morning. But my friend, our friend, says the city will assert sovereign immunity as a defense, which I remember that from my school board days, sovereign immunity as a defense. So if you think about it, we collectively are the city, so it's all the taxpayers effectively that will pay for the damage.
1: Right.
0: So that's one of the reasons sovereign immunity exists, that defense exists. And by the way, your reference to comprehensive auto insurance, our friend says, is correct. Did look like a newer vehicle. Theoretically, the owner has comprehensive coverage. And that would be especially if there's a note on the car, that would make sense.
1: Right.
0: So the insurance company could pay the driver, then seek indemnity from the city. But once again, difficult to recover from a governmental entity. Notice of the defective condition by the city will be critical in this. So,
1: it could be kind of an interesting legal thing.
0: Yeah, it could be interesting. And that's an interesting point that my friend makes on this, notice of the defective condition, because I guess it would make a difference if there were signs everywhere and this were in the middle of the day
1: apparently,
0: you just ignore them and went into versus the middle of the night where you have no warning.
1: So this was apparently the driver of the truck was the first to identify the problem. Unfortunately,
0: the hard way.
1: Very
0: interesting legal points. I always love it. We got some great attorneys that listen to the show, and I always appreciate their advice because I don't even play one on TV.
1: Right,
0: And the same thing with couple of nurses that will occasionally send some medical info. I always appreciate that. But, it is when I was on the school board, I remember our particular attorney telling us basically, and again, there's exceptions to all this, but basically it is very, very difficult to sue a school district.
1: Right.
0: Very, very difficult. One of the exceptions being, which apparently falls under some federal law and such, if there's a school bus accident. Now, that's a different area, but something that happens maybe in the school building.
1: Well, remember they had
0: very, very difficult.
1: Terrible wreck out there between Nome and Devers. Remember a few years ago for the Westbrook.
0: Oh, yes.
1: Girls that were killed. I don't know how that.
0: I don't know how that was eventually settled.
1: Yeah.
0: A friend of mine was the principal at that time at Westbrook. And his stories of just how you deal with that. You know, that is something we have tragedies. I believe we had a tragedy over the weekend with a teacher in Vigor.
1: Yes, I saw that.
0: And I'll tell you, it's very difficult in the school system, no matter what the age, but certainly in elementary and such. It is difficult to deal with tragedies. Young people just difficult to deal with them, and how do you deal with them with young people, perhaps students? It was a tragedy in our community in which it was not a death, but a tragic accident last year, just before I think school started. And, you know, you have all these teenagers or students that they've really come to love a teacher or a coach or whatever, and very, very difficult to deal with. And that Westbrook was probably among the worst.
1: Yeah, that was really bad.
0: You're losing fellow students and
1: right.
0: such.
1: Yeah.
0: 644, News Talk 560, KLVI.
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0: News Talk 560 KLVI 647. And again, birthdays, anniversaries, hey, get them in to us. KLVI Facebook Messenger. Always glad to get them in. We'll do them around 720. Al Caldwell in tomorrow. And looking forward to seeing him. And, you know, my job now with Al is to make sure he takes that cane with him when he leaves. Or else he's in trouble.
1: Yeah.
0: With missing that.
1: Yeah.
0: He tries to slip out of here without it. I chased him down the other day.
1: Yeah.
0: I said, Al, you need to make sure you've got the cane when you get home or you're going to be in trouble.
1: That's right.
0: I'll take the cane, Al. Also, of course, this is sports season, too. Lamar football coming up. Harold Mann will be doing Lamar football for us again. As always, their first game, believe it or not, is August the 29th.
1: Wow.
0: I think it's the 20th. It's a Saturday. Let's see. That would be, yes, that would be August the 29th evening game, which, thank goodness, their schedule, that's a home opener.
1: Mm-hmm.
0: I think maybe I had that jotted down, ACU. Always good early in the season to do those home openers.
1: Right,
0: and
1: right.
0: Those games late in the day.
1: Yep.
0: I remember when they brought football back, the first game, and there was huge attendance. It was a huge amount of excitement, but that's been 15 years ago or better. It was a 3 o'clock game.
1: Ooh.
0: Yeah.
1: That's hot.
0: In August.
1: That's not a good plan.
0: And
1: I'm surprised they had anybody show up for that.
0: Oh, and of course, everybody, football was back after all these years. Yeah. So the whole stadium is full. My wife and I, Linda and I, are sitting there. She's turning red. I'm turning red. Mm-hmm. We are sweating, sweating, sweating, and sweating. We got the cheap seats.
1: Yeah. And
0: so. Oh, yes. I'm glad they're doing some of these games late in the day. Mm-hmm. And then they'll pick up those 3 o'clock games. They'll pick up the earlier games when it gets a little cooler. They usually pick those up later in the season.
1: Right.
0: 650, News Talk 560, KLVI. Tom Holland's latest summer blockbuster spoiled yet again following the leak of a high-quality bootleg of The Odyssey on X last week. Spider-Man Brand New Day leaked Friday morning.
1: Boy, they don't waste any time, do they?
0: Platform. Somebody's going to have to tell us
1: how. How they doing this? Yeah.
0: Well, and how they get movies now at a movie theater. I believe it is all downloaded now. You know, there was a time when they literally shipped in the quote-unquote film.
1: Right.
0: And I think it's all computerized.
1: Right.
0: Which, of course, opens up a whole realm of possibilities for a bootleg copy.
1: Right.
0: But what are they going to do?
1: Mm-hmm.
0: I mean, these movies literally just came out.
1: Right.
0: And what do you do? How do you stop it?
1: I don't know.
0: Now, they close the leak off as soon as they discover it. They take it down.
1: Mm-hmm.
0: But short-lived leak. Friday marked a record-breaking opening for the Sony Marvel Studios sequel. Since buying Twitter, rebranding it to X, Elon Musk has allowed X premium subscribers to share videos up to 4 hours long. So if you're a premium subscriber, you could share a video up to 4 hours long. And this is how some of these pirated features are ending up out there. I can't blame him, though. I mean, basically, he's providing a platform that you could provide more lengthy postings. He didn't steal the films.
1: No.
0: This is really not X's fault.
1: Mm-hmm.
0: But I'm like you. How do they get them? And are they?
1: Well, the old way they used to do it, they'd actually have somebody go into the theater with a phone and film it from their seat.
0: Right.
1: Which is really low quality.
0: Low
1: obviously.
0: Quality.
1: Yeah.
0: I mean, apparently they're like pirating a quality
1: the original
0: copy.
1: Print. Yeah.
0: The original print.
1: Yeah.
0: Which and you've got to wonder also, I don't know, I use X sparing that, use it a lot. Is there a way to copy your video on X or save it or do something with it? Because as you've said before, you know, when it's on the internet, it's sort of there. So yeah, they may take down the source of it, but do these people watching it have a copy?
1: Right.
0: And then what happens?
1: Yeah.
0: And it's also interesting to me. Now, the Odyssey, there have been other versions of it. But it's also interesting to me, maybe a, would you say, a lack of creativity.
1: Mm-hmm.
0: Spider-Man Brand New Day. How many Spider-Man movies are we going to have?
1: I don't know. This is, what, fourth or fifth?
0: I've not watched. Well, I've watched them as they become available just on free TV. I've seen the older ones. But you have several like this.
1: Mm-hmm.
0: What is it? Jurassic Park. Which I loved Jurassic Park, the first Jurassic Park. I thought it was so well done, maybe the second one. But, you know, at this point, okay, we know what happens. These innocent folks end up on an island with the dinosaurs and the prehistoric
1: and
0: stuff.
1: And guess what? You're the main menu for the day.
0: And you're the main menu, and the bad guys are there, and you chase, and you barely get away.
1: Right.
0: And you have all sorts of hair-raising adventures, and in the end, you're saved.
1: Mm-hmm.
0: That's the plot to every one of them.
1: Yeah, that's pretty much it.
0: I've seen every one. You know, if you've seen one, you've seen them all. Mm-hmm. So I don't understand. They did that with Superman and several several movies. To me, it's just a lack of creativity.
1: Yeah, I agree.
0: Can you do anything new? 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Coming up, we'll take a break and back.
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14: Here's something pretty disturbing I discovered while researching this podcast. This is what it actually says on the Los Angeles Police Department website. The site states that the Adult Missing Persons Unit investigates 3,200 cases a month, and 70% of those missing people are found or returned voluntarily within 2 or 3 days. It goes on to explain, and I quote here, "Since being a missing person is not a crime, police are given a very limited role while conducting these types of investigations." At the bottom of the webpage, it gets more disturbing. There's a section titled, "What if they never returned?" And here's the official police advice. In such situations, you may want to enlist the services of a private investigator to assist in your search. If you can't afford a PI, the police elaborate, quote, "Another option would be to contact the Salvation Army, which has a missing persons locator program." There is not a single sentence on the LAPD website that would lead a loved one of a missing person to have any faith that the police would properly investigate it. What the LAPD is basically saying is, if someone you love goes missing, don't overreact. They'll probably turn up, unless they don't, in which case you should get someone besides the police to look into it. All this is my way of saying, if the police took missing persons cases as seriously as they do, say, bank robberies, I wouldn't have had to do this podcast in the first place and end up chasing a violent criminal halfway around the country. I'm Neil Strauss, and you can hear the full story of To Live and Die in L.A.
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0: And here's one of my favorites. I really probably should have saved this, but recently released court documents show Hunter Biden claims he has no money, can't afford his legal fees, deposition related to an ongoing lawsuit between Biden and the firm Winston Taylor for unpaid legal fees. Law firm claims Biden owes them $17 million.
1: Good grief.
0: Okay, $17 million for...
1: Man, that's a lot of work for a law firm. Wow.
0: Criminal prosecutions, congressional investigations, defamation suits. This is not even counting the fact that he's a bad dad.
1: Yeah, deadbeat.
0: A deadbeat dad in his, child support. Now, according to the transcript, Biden said, now listen to this. Biden said, my family doesn't have any money and it's not their debt anyway. Well, it isn't. It's his.
1: Well, that's right. But
0: what do you mean?
1: He doesn't have any money.
0: What do you mean his family doesn't have any money?
1: Yeah, right.
0: What do you mean? I don't think that former President Biden's living on the beans and rice. Also stated he doesn't own anything of value or have any assets at all.
1: Mm.
0: And he argues that Winston Taylor knew they would be unable to pay his legal fees when it agreed to take him as a client.
1: Well, whatever happened to all that money he got from the Ukraine Burisma?
0: Well, yeah, whatever happened to all that money?
1: All that Chinese money.
0: And all that money he was getting for that artwork.
1: Oh, that's fabulous artwork.
0: Yeah, whatever happened to that artwork?
1: Yeah.
0: He was making a huge fortune with the artwork.
1: Mm-hmm.
0: But isn't that an interesting... Now, there's another interesting argument. Well, the law firm knew I couldn't pay them when they took me.
1: Yeah. really?
0: And agreed to take him on as a client.
1: Unbelievable.
0: I know a lot of lawyers. Usually, if it's going to be free, that's an agreement up front.
1: Yeah, it isn't something that
0: it's pro bono. Yeah. This is not one of those. I don't know any lawyers that take a client on and says, I'm broke. We'll figure out how I'm going to pay you later.
1: Wow.
0: Really? And how does Hunter Biden, you're right. Let's see. From the Ukrainian oil deal, from China, from the paintings, says he's clean now, not on drugs, so it's not going up his nose.
1: Mm-hmm.
0: How does he end up being broke?
1: I don't know.
0: He's not paying child support, or he got it reduced, I think. Has never had anything to do with the child.
1: Mm-hmm.
0: And neither has his deadbeat grandfather.
1: Right.
0: But interesting. Mm. The whole Biden family broke, you know.
1: Yes, poor things.
0: Poor things.
1: How will they survive?
0: How will they ever survive? Yeah. Fox News is next.
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16: Instead of attacks. I'm Dave Anthony, Fox News. President Trump tells reporters on Air Force One he called off a massive bombing of Iran over the weekend after Gulf allies called him asking for a pause.
17: And the reason they asked is I think there's a deal. There's a deal on Hormuz, and then there will be a deal on the nuclear, or you might call it the denuclearization of Iran.
16: The president insists shipping flow freely in the Strait of Hormuz, where Iran's been attacking ships.
18: So Iran's foreign ministry this morning saying that the country is not currently holding talks with the U.S., but is in discussions with Oman over the strait. Iran's president stating that the U.S. must be compelled to honor the memorandum of understanding that was signed.
16: That's Fox's Alexandria Hoff at the White House. Oil prices are falling this morning, down more than 6%. Two people remain in critical condition in Idaho. They were among the seven injured when a gunman opened fire at an In-N-Out Burger in Twin Falls Saturday. Two others were shot dead. It could have been worse. Twin Falls Police Chief Matthew Hicks praises an off-duty officer and an armed bystander shooting at the gunman.
19: We believe their actions helped drive the suspect away from the scene, preventing further casualties.
16: Now, the shooter's also dead. He turned the gun on himself. His motive for the attack's not known. Acting Attorney General Todd Blanche may have an easier path in the Senate ahead of a committee vote tomorrow on his nomination. Last night, Blanche formally rescinded a fund that was part of the Trump IRS tax settlement.
20: The $1.8 billion anti-weaponization fund for people who claimed they were victims of political prosecutions faced intense backlash from lawmakers, including key Senate Republicans. Among the holdouts, John Cornyn of Texas and Tom Tillis of North Carolina, who'd refused to vote for Blanche as the full-time attorney general over aspects of the fund, like potential payouts to January 6th rioters.
16: Fox's Lillian Wu at the movies, one of the biggest opening weekends ever.
21: What is happening to me? 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
16: Spider-Man, A Brand New Day, $355 million debut, just behind Avengers Endgame in 2019. 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
16: The president is not happy with the federal prosecutor he put in place in Washington, D.C. after Jeanine Pirro dropped the charges against a man accused of vandalizing the D.C. reflecting pool that the president had fixed with a new lining painted on the bottom. But some of that lining had peeled off as the pool turned green with algae.
7: President Trump on Truth Social maintained vandals caused issues with the Lincoln Memorial reflecting pool. Louisiana GOP Senator John Kennedy on NBC's Meet the Press said of the president's claim,
8: I don't know whether he really believes that, or it's part of his political messaging, or he's just thinking out loud.
7: But Kennedy said U.S. Attorney Jeanine Pirro could not move forward if the facts aren't there.
8: You can't lie to a federal judge. If she can't prove her case, she was right to pull back.
7: The president did acknowledge in his post that some pool damage may have come from, in his words, contractor difficulty. Gernal Scott, Fox News.
16: Well, the president remains very critical of the Smithsonian Institution, claiming its museums are full of woke ideology. The Trump administration is proposing to Congress a reduced Smithsonian budget and demanding changes in some exhibits. The president may also be following this drama in the WNBA.
9: At Sunday's game between the Minnesota Lynx and Indiana Fever, fans showed their support for transgender athletes after Fever star Sophie Cunningham spoke out against transgender women playing in women's sports. Cunningham's comments were made in an ESPN article published last week and have drawn both support and backlash. Fans attending Sunday's game wore shirts that said trans kids belong in sports, while Lynx head coach Cheryl Reeve wore a shirt under her jacket that said simply trans kids belong. It was the third straight Fever game that has drawn demonstrators from both sides. Tony Genualdo, Fox News.
16: On Wall Street, stocks may surge to start a new month. Dow futures are up over 500 points. I'm Dave Anthony, and this is Fox News.
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0: Beaumont City crews repairing a water main leak that caused a road to collapse Sunday. At 7:07, good morning. I'm Jim Love with KLVI News Details after this.
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0: Beaumont City crews repaired a water main leak that caused a road to collapse Sunday morning near the intersection of Central Drive and East Drive. A pickup truck ran into the sinkhole with the driver able to safely exit the vehicle. The water main break was repaired by Sunday afternoon, but work is continuing to repair the road, and the intersection will remain closed. Motorists are asked to use an alternative route. 46-year-old Derek Brian Pivato, jailed in Jefferson County on charges of a sexual relationship with a 16-year-old student, is now facing six additional felony charges out of Hardin County. Pivato has been in the Jefferson County Jail since July 7th on charges of improper relationship between an educator and student. The Hardin County charges include sexual assault of a child and promotion of child pornography. And a man has been arrested for allegedly buying over 70 head of cattle with bad checks. The alleged theft totaled more than $150,000. The suspect, identified as 25-year-old Peyton Dean Carroll, was charged with a felony second-degree cattle theft. And certain hemp-derived THC products are illegal in Texas. That's as of Friday. The state banned products containing Delta 8 and Delta 10 THC variants, making possession punishable with jail time and fines. Delta 9 THC, the most widely sold THC product in Texas, is still legal. The Texas Supreme Court ruling in May that the Texas Department of State Health Services could reclassify all hemp-derived THC and other than a Delta 9 as a Scheduled 1 drug, outlawing its possession and sale in Texas. The state's hemp industry has been confused about the matter over the past few months because of the ongoing conflicting court opinions. KLVI News Time is 7:11, and a look at KLVI Sports now.
6: All right. Of course, baseball continues to rule as we are kind of in between sports. Football about to crank up pretty soon. But big battle continues between the Astros and the Rangers. Well, the Astros got the best of the Rangers over the weekend. They swept the series, winning last night 7-3 at home. Yordan Alvarez drove in a pair of runs as part of a four-run seventh inning. And Houston has now won 9 of the last 10. They're on a roll right now. Pretty impressive there. And they have taken over sole possession of the AL West. They're now 2.5 games ahead of the Rangers and 3 ahead of the Seattle Mariners. They'll play Toronto coming up tonight at 8:10 over at Daikin Park over Houston. While the Rangers have gone back home, kind of licking their wounds a little bit, they'll play the San Francisco Giants coming up this evening up in Arlington. The other note is an NFL note. That's the Texans. They're bringing back a fan favorite. We kind of speculate this could be because he's getting ready to retire. He's 33 years old for a football player. That's getting up in years pretty good.
0: No doubt.
6: Especially for linemen who are in the trenches, you know, battling out, knocking heads. That's Jadeveon Clowney, who joined the Texans. He was the first overall pick in the entire draft back in 2014. He left the team 5 years later, was traded in 2019. Now he's coming back, and, you know, we'll see if he has anything left in the tank. But it may be more of a ceremonial type thing, retires jersey, that type of thing, and when he comes back. But we'll see if he sticks around. And,
0: yeah.
6: Also got, of course, high school football. Two days are starting this week, and we'd love to find out more about Lamar football, too.
0: Yes, indeed. Find out more about Lamar.
6: Yeah.
0: Send us a press release.
6: Yeah,
0: we're here. We're ready.
6: Yeah, we'd like to know. And I think they have started fall workouts. Pretty positive.
0: I think so,
6: too.
0: I think you're right.
6: We need to have Coach on.
0: Yes, we do. In fact, I will make some calls today and arrange.
6: Yeah.
0: I will arrange that. By the way, what is the difference? And you talked about it the other day, and you also can explain the difference.
6: Mm-hmm.
0: But for the workouts now in high school, they are looking at a different measurement now, aren't they?
6: Well,
0: as far as heat, what is these
6: global wet bulb temperature?
0: Okay, now what is the they used to just be looking at the temperature, right?
6: Yeah, and I have mixed feelings about this. The problem is it has a very tight window there. Normally, it won't get any higher than 92 on the scale. And you think, well, what does that really mean? Well, it's a indication of how humid the air is, and you include the fact that you're playing in the sun. You're not under a shade tree.
0: Right.
6: You've got wind, which can help, you know, alleviate that a little bit. But normally here in the summer, on a morning like today, or even in the afternoon workouts, it's going to range in a tight window there, about 88 to 90 in that range. There's not much difference.
0: Okay, now is that acceptable?
6: Well, it's only acceptable. In fact, you do have to do certain guidelines, and I'm not real familiar with all the guidelines,
0: right.
6: But the readings are taken, and then you're restricted in the amount of time you can practice. Let's say a one-hour workout, you might have to take three or four breaks during that period of time.
0: Depending on what this number is.
6: I still prefer the heat index, quite honestly, because there's a much wider range there. For example, a couple of days ago, our heat index was only in the 90s. Well, today it's 105, so there's a bigger spread there. But that's the power of the bees if they've decided this is the way to do it.
0: Now, how do you determine that? Do the schools have to buy a particular instrument?
6: Not really, as long as you know the information, but it really requires some meteorological knowledge, I would think, to do it correctly, because you have to first punch in some numbers. You have to say, okay, what's the forecast temperature? Well, that takes a meteorologist to probably figure that out. What is the dew point outside? Well, that's, again, not something as widely known. What is the wind speed? May not know that either. What is the amount of cloud cover? Well, I can look outside and see some of that. But, yeah, there's a lot of variables involved. And
0: you got a lot of coaches out there that would be scratching their heads.
6: Yeah.
0: What do you want to bet? Mm-hmm. Just speculative on my part. It's ignored.
6: Okay, here's my point.
0: Nobody is going to do all this stuff.
6: Let's do this. It's a case study. You talked about the first home opener for Lamar.
0: Okay.
6: Was in August at 3 o'clock in the afternoon.
0: Okay.
6: By going by this criteria, guess what? That game probably should never have been played.
0: Gotcha.
6: Because it violated every.
0: It violated all these pieces.
6: Because if you get up to like 90, 92 on that scale, you're not supposed to practice at all. Period.
0: Okay, so there's another thought for you also, particularly for junior high ball, not high school ball, but to junior varsity, junior high ball.
6: They play in the afternoon.
0: Those games are usually played around 4:30, 5 o'clock in the afternoon.
6: Yeah.
0: Using this criteria, if they play an August or early September game, that also could be.
6: Well, so you could have a game or maybe you can play some. You may play for 10 or 15
0: and
6: minutes
0: stop.
6: And stop. Yeah.
0: This is ridiculous.
6: Well, it's the age we live in.
0: Yes. It is the age we live in. Little darling, set
6: down.
0: Yeah,
6: you know, and all the years that I can remember being involved with high school sports, going way back, and I played some myself, we never had problems that I can think of heat exhaustion, heat stress. We used common sense a little bit. We didn't practice at 3 o'clock in the afternoon.
0: No.
6: We practiced, you know, an hour or so before dark or early in the morning. It was not pleasant. And also did crazy things like we took salt tablets. Can you imagine?
0: Oh yeah,
6: I can remember that. They'd bring out jugs of these. They were usually yellow, and sometimes they were orange, but they're pills. They were little discs, and there was 100% salt.
0: Oh my
6: and goodness. And there was no regulation of how many you take. I saw guys take handfuls of these things,
0: I
6: thought, my gosh, they're probably going to stroke out on the field from high blood pressure or something. You know, that could not have been good to do that. But that was commonplace back then, and water breaks were a luxury.
0: You play better, you get a water break, boy.
6: Yeah.
0: You're not getting any water break.
6: No, you don't need no doggone water.
0: You don't need a.
6: You got to scrape there, stick, rub some dirt on, get out there and play.
0: Well, it is interesting. I mentioned that, and again, I guess we'll probably begin to hear more about that because this is supposedly
6: that's UIL now.
0: UIL for all the schools. It sounds to me like a totally unworkable, complicated system that's going to be ignored.
6: Does this apply to band practice?
0: I think so. I don't know that, but I think so. I think it applies to all high school activities.
6: I see it as totally unworkable.
0: When I lived in Port Arthur years ago, I lived very near TJ.
6: Mm-hmm.
0: And let me tell you, at 1 o'clock in the afternoon in August, I could hear that band out there practicing.
6: Yeah, and they have, of course, they get overheated too, just like a football player.
0: There were no water breaks for
6: them.
0: Yep. 718, News Talk 560, KLVI, our birthdays and anniversaries coming up shortly.
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0: Well, I guess we do need to toss a little weather in here, too. We got off on the salt tablets and all of that. So I guess we need to talk a little weather.
6: Yeah, why not? It looks like it's going to be another hot day. Yes, mid-90s out there. I throw the humidity into the equation. And I'm not going to include the shade or the winds or any of those other things.
0: Does that mean I can't go out today?
6: Yeah, it's 105. You can go out, but it's going to be kind of tough. It's going to feel that hot. So it's a pretty hot afternoon coming up. I'll look for lows tonight down into the mid to upper 70s. Maybe a few low 70s still in the lakes. We had some upper 60s up there a little while ago, so pretty good stuff. Temperatures will hold about the same all week long. The only thing I can see might change, at least include a slight chance of a shower coming up by Wednesday, Thursday, and Friday. There'll be an afternoon or evening type, maybe 10, 20% coverage at the most. Nothing in the tropics. Good news there. And right now we have 79 degrees under fair skies.
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0: News Talk 560, KLVI. We were talking a moment ago about the movies and how some of these movies, apparently the latest Spider-Man movie, has been pirated and released. And had a listener text us again, KLVI Facebook Messenger. We love to hear from you and what you have to say, saying, not sure how to do it these days, but a few years ago, when DVDs were still popular, they would sometimes send a reviewer, apparently had a friend mm-hmm. that was a reviewer, a copy so that they could review the movie and write their review. They would get special copies and it would be on DVD. So it is very interesting. It sounds like a very foolish move on the part of the movie studios.
6: Right.
0: But apparently that was the way they did it at one time. I can't imagine. I'm suspecting they must do it another mm-hmm. way now. I know many, many years ago, well, back when the newspapers actually had people who reviewed movies, even locally,
6: right.
0: People who reviewed movies. And when they were doing it on, I guess, film, when they got a physical film in, they would go down, I guess they got it a few days early, and they would go down and preview it.
6: Mm-hmm.
0: I think downtown movie theater, they were all owned by the same folks at that time, and they had one set up where they could go preview the movie and write a review about it. So it was never sort of out of anybody's possession. And in those days, you wouldn't have been able to make a copy anyway. That was before cell phones and all that. But with today's technology, as we were saying, it does make you wonder, is anything sacred anymore?
6: Yeah.
0: It's all on the internet, which once again is a lesson to those who are taking pictures mm-hmm. and posting it
6: it's on the internet. It's there.
0: Doing videos mm-hmm. and saying, you erased that, didn't you? My ex? Sure I did.
6: Yeah, but somebody else has it.
0: And
6: he shared it with somebody else.
0: And he shared it and they shared it and they mm-hmm. don't like you yep. and now they're mad at you and yep. so now they've shared it. Oh, gee whiz. It is just, you can never take back the spoken word.
6: Nope.
0: And these days, you can never take back the taken picture or yep. video. It's just impossible.
6: Yep.
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19: Standing up for what's right. Helping out when things go wrong. Seeking the truth and speaking our minds. Not just making records, but breaking them. Leading the way behind the camera, beyond the runway, and on the silver screen. Not just making our mark, but making a difference. Now that's a job for a Girl Scout. Girl Scouts, preparing girls for a lifetime of leadership.
0: Yeah, Yes, indeed. It's that time. Got our birthdays. Thank you for sending your birthdays in this morning. And let's see. Who's on the list today? Damian Diaz is 27 in Beaumont. Bud Boyles is 60 in Orange. Paula Cecil is 59, and that's in Buna. Marie Cooper, 53 in Silsby. Also, Lene Anderson, 10 in Lumberton. Ryan Trahan is 46 in Port Neches. And Damian Diaz is 27 in Beaumont. And also former employee here, Larry Crumpton, is having a birthday today. We're trying to figure out his age.
6: It's a state secret, apparently.
0: Well, I think I know his age. Mm-hmm. His birthday sort of flashed in my mind. I dare not say it, though, because if I'm incorrect, I'm going to make him older than he is. But let's say that I believe he is your age, is what I believe.
6: Okay.
0: I believe he is. Let's see. Our winner is Bud Boyles, 60 in Orange. That's going to be the winner of that Rayo's cake. And it's a great cake, too. Let me tell you, how do you get it? I'm glad you asked that. So whoever called Bud's name in, or rather sent Bud's name in, all you need to do is call Rayo's, Rayo's own Calder. Call them after 9, pick the cake up before 2 or after 2, or ask them when it's going to be ready. Just call them around 9, get that cake. I love the chocolates, but they got vanilla, they got all kinds of cakes. So call in and reserve that cake, pick it up today, and happy birthday to you, Bud. Yeah, I think Larry is, I think I got his age pegged, but I dare not say. I text Madeline, let's see, we are friend in the office,
6: mm-hmm.
0: Our favorite friend in the office.
6: Yes.
0: Nobody else is listening, so I could actually confess that, our favorite person in the office, because they'll never know I said it. They're all listening to other stations.
6: Mm-hmm.
0: She didn't answer me, so I don't know. I want to say, if we figure this out, we'll just blurt it out later.
6: But, okay.
0: Happy birthday to Larry Crumpton today. 7:30, News Talk 560, KLVI, and we're going to take a break now for Fox News.
2: Fox News, I'm CJ Papa. President Trump chooses high-stakes diplomacy to find a potential endgame in the war with Iran.
7: The president says that American forces are ready to go, but that he wanted to avoid an unnecessary loss of life. The president said that he had paused what would have been the biggest strike since World War II. After speaking with regional allies like Saudi Arabia and Qatar, the president citing what he calls the parameters of a deal having been made to end the nuclear threat, as he called it, from Iran and open the Strait of Hormuz.
2: Fox's Alexandria Hoff, the White House. Wildfires scorching eastern Washington. Governor Bob Ferguson.
8: There are just so many Washingtonians who have literally lost everything.
2: Fire officials say the Spokane complex fire has leveled hundreds of structures in a neighborhood northwest of Spokane. And the EU calling on Spain and Morocco to prevent movement of migrants to mainland Spain and Europe. 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
0: Beaumont City crews repairing a water main leak that caused the road to collapse Sunday morning near the intersection of Central Drive and East Drive. A pickup truck ran into the sinkhole with the driver able to safely exit the vehicle. The water main break was repaired by Sunday afternoon, but work is continuing to repair the road and the intersection will remain closed. Motorists asked to use an alternative route this morning. 46-year-old Derek Brian Pivato jailed in Jefferson County on charges of

0: allegedly sold THC product in Texas is still legal. The Texas Supreme Court ruled in May that the Texas Department of State Health Services could reclassify all hemp-derived THC other than Delta 9 as a Schedule 1 drug, outlawing its possession and sale in Texas. The state's hemp industry has already been confused about the matter over the past few months because of conflicting court decisions. KLVI News Time is 7:35, and KLVI Weather is next.
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8: In 2005, investigators in Palm Beach, Florida, began uncovering a dark secret.
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8: There was a wealthy man in Palm Beach who was offering young girls a way to make money. That man was Jeffrey Epstein, and he had set up a system designed to bring him underage girls. Local police and the federal government would investigate and, by their count, find dozens of victims. Epstein would become one of the world's most infamous predators, a man who could have faced decades in prison but served just 13 months in his own wing of a county jail.
11: Why would you cut this deal with Jeffrey Epstein?
8: Epstein's abuse would span years and cross state lines.
12: New York, Palm Beach, New Mexico, Paris, Virgin Islands, and each one of those residences is an alleged crime scene.
8: I'm ABC's Mark Remillard, and with a team of journalists from the ABC News Investigative Unit, we've traveled around the country to look at Jeffrey Epstein and the allegations of his horrifying abuse, to hear from the girls who suffered it, who are now women fighting to recover from it. Truth and Lies, Jeffrey Epstein.
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0: A lot of fun. We tailgate with some friends. The Silver Bullet Group, and the tailgating is fun. A lot of folks are tailgating. You go inside the stadium, and they have a lot of fun events. They're really great for the family. That's one of those things, and it's affordable. You go over to some of the things.

0: was in Houston, some of the games, and it's hard to take a family, but you can easily bring a family out to some of these Lamar events, have a good time, and not break the bank, really. And I'd say younger kids love it.
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0: Oh, News Talk 560, KLVI, my turn. 742. Thanks for joining us this morning. Finding happiness may require changing your zip code. A recent Wallet Hub survey ranked 182 of the U.S.'s largest cities based on residents' happiness using factors like income, mental well-being, physical health, social connections.
8: I saw this thing.
0: Yeah, I don't know if you could also, using income, I think if you make more money, in many cases you probably are a little happier. Found the five happiest cities in the U.S., Fremont, California.
8: Right.
0: Bismarck, North Dakota.
8: I'm sure they love paying the taxes in Fremont, California, and the price of gasoline. That'd make me real happy.
0: Scottsdale, Arizona.
8: Maybe.
0: South Burlington, Vermont.
8: Yeah, all they know about is syrup.
0: Yeah, Fargo, North Dakota.
8: Oh, it's
0: Dakota.
8: A wonderful place in the summer and the winter.
0: Yeah.
8: Notice something interesting here.
0: Yes, sir.
8: Do you see any cities in the South?
0: Well, let's see. No.
8: Do you see any red states there?
0: Well, now, hold on. Other cities ranked highly are, Madison, Wisconsin. Oh, Portland, Columbia.
8: Maryland. That's about as far south as they get, Maryland.
0: Hmm.
8: Do you think this might be a little biased?
0: A little biased? Well,
8: I've noticed this over and over again on these polls, these supposed polls.
0: These national polls taken by national groups.
8: They don't like the South.
0: Well, now, when they do like the South, that'll be when you have the states or the cities ranking the worst.
8: Mm-hmm. Oh, yeah. And I was a little bit surprised it did not list the worst cities there, too.
0: Yeah, that's. But see, that's factors like income. And let me tell you, I've known some very, very sad rich people. Money alone doesn't make you happy, but money certainly relieves a lot of stress. So income would make sense. And of course, mental well-being, duh. That goes without saying. Physical health, duh. Social connections. So some of these things I think you can have anywhere. I am a big subscriber, and it was a quote, and I say it frequently. It was a quote of Abraham Lincoln's that I find people are about as happy as they want to be.
8: I agree with that.
0: And I think it's a great Lincoln quote, and I think you can be happy wherever. And people are just about as happy as they want to be. If you want to blame everyone else.
8: Well, I had to go to Grok to get the worst cities.
0: Okay, they did do worst cities.
8: Now, this is stupid because they have the best and worst run cities.
0: Okay,
8: the best is Provo, Utah. Utah's been rated highly in a lot of things.
0: That would be the best run city?
8: Yes. Let's see if I can find the... here's the happiest. Okay.
0: Okay.
8: All right, we got the ones we saw.
0: What are the unhappiest cities?
8: Well, they didn't rate that.
0: Grok will not tell us that.
8: Okay. Interesting.
0: That is interesting.
8: But they did list the worst run, bottom of the list, worst run cities. Now, this makes a little sense. San Francisco.
0: Okay, I would agree with that. Okay.
8: The worst run city in the country.
0: I'm agreeing with Grok in the survey there.
8: Yes, who else? Detroit.
0: Yep. I would agree again.
8: New York. Surprise.
0: Yes.
8: Oakland, California. Chicago.
0: Yes. Okay, now that's a survey I can get behind. Yeah, Those are probably the worst governed cities.
8: Why would you
0: have
8: this the happiest cities, not list the unhappiest?
0: The unhappy cities, where people are wanting to leave.
8: This was Wallet Hub did this. It's not Grok. Grok just is finding
0: this was you found it with Grok. Yeah, okay, right, this is the Wallet Hub survey.
8: Yeah, right.
0: But they did not do the most unhappy cities.
8: Yeah.
0: And I don't know. Again, I think people are about as happy as they decide they want to be. And that means, you're not a tree. You can relocate.
8: Yeah.
0: So I think find an area that offers something that you like, some things that you like. And it's also, and I had this, in fact, I'm going to post it probably today. Where is that? I'm one that occasionally posts things. In fact, I'm going to post it this morning. It was something I was looking at last night. And let's see. What's your favorite place? I don't have a favorite place. I have my favorite people. Mm-hmm. And whenever I'm with my favorite people, it becomes my favorite place.
8: Okay.
0: And that's very true.
8: Yeah.
0: There is some family that it does not matter where we are. We could be in a ditch, and it would be my favorite place because I was with them. And I think there's, again, a lot of truth to that. I see so many people always blaming their surroundings or blaming their circumstances or blaming this or that. It's much like the person who should have been a great college athlete, but wasn't.
8: Mm-hmm.
0: And the rest of their life, that's all they talk about.
8: Yeah.
0: Is, I could have been a star quarterback, except I turned my ankle.
8: Yeah, doggone it.
0: Doggone it. I'll tell you, I had a star athlete, my granddaughter, and she broke and turned about everything you could, but never complained.
8: Yeah,
0: that's the difference.
8: That's right.
0: 748 News Talk 560 KLVI. Let's see. Why don't we talk about some silver?
8: Yeah, let's go ahead and do that.
0: We'll take a break and then we come back and
8: have a special guest
0: to join us. But first, let's talk silver.
8: All right. Well, it's up a little bit this morning, about a quarter, about 25 cents. It's up at 58.22. Boy, it's been really in this range here. This has been going on for weeks and weeks and weeks, between 55 and 60. 55, 60 is just kind of bouncing around in there. And gold is doing about the same thing, between about 4,000 and 4,100. It's at 4,058 this morning, up a little bit. And maybe this is due, again, to some peace overtures in the Middle East, maybe helping things out a little bit there.
0: Could be helping it out a little.
8: Maybe so, but obviously not moving much. And a lot of times when stuff's not moving much, it's getting ready to do something. That's been my experience with investments. A lot of times they'll be stagnant, and then all of a sudden they'll either go up or they'll go down.
0: Well, and one of those issues, too, is, and not to be political, to inject politics into this, but it does play a role. And we are so uncertain as to what the president and country is going to do in Iran that it does lend some uncertainty, not the first time that international affairs have lent some uncertainty to the financial market. And, you know, that's one of the reasons I think you need folks like Universal Coin and Bullion, Mike Fulton and the folks there, who've seen a lot of this before. 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
0: 753, News Talk 560, KLVI, and Greg, we've got a special guest with us
8: this
0: morning.
8: Yes, we do. It's courtesy of my buddy Chad Sandwell over at Channel 6, my compadre there. And this is Andy Saunier with the 9th Annual Catholic Men's Conference. Tell us a little bit about that, Andy.
13: Yeah, we're Christ in You. We are a Catholic Men's Conference. We started back in 2018 in Orange at St. Francis of Assisi. We had a local conference there for about 3 years, and then an energetic bishop came to our diocese by the name of Bishop David Toops.
8: He's energetic.
13: He is that, for sure. He's everywhere. And so we decided to take our conference diocese-wide, and right. we formed a 501c3 and moved it to Beaumont, and we've been very successful since.
8: All right. So this involves just not Beaumont. It's a whole area. You're even getting people from out of state, aren't you?
13: That's correct. Yeah, we get guys that come over from Louisiana, but we're getting more and more that's coming from San Antonio, Austin.
8: Cool.
13: You know, even as far as Dallas, Waco, those areas. So we're starting to, you know, gain a little notoriety.
8: Okay, so if I'm a, is this for just men or?
13: Yes, it's strictly a men's conference.
8: Right. And you know, so what can they anticipate coming to it? What are they going to get out of it?
13: Right. So, you know, it's put on as a Catholic men's conference, but it's really for anyone who wants to come out and find their male spirituality, so mm-hmm. to speak. Bishop Toops will open the day up with Mass at 8 a.m., and then we'll have a series of speakers, and we'll have some fellowship time. Mm-hmm. Lots of time for guys to you know, so to speak, iron sharpens iron, you know, as in Proverbs. So, you know, it's like when Proverbs was written, they weren't talking about learning how to blacksmith. They were learning, they're talking about, you know, we sharpen each other by making each other stronger.
8: Yeah, and I think as a believer myself that this is a tough world to live in today.
13: Oh yeah,
8: there's so many distractions to get you off course.
13: Well, you know, the man has evolved into something that's very less manly mm-hmm. over the years.
8: I agree,
13: and we're victims of just society in general. You know, the world, the flesh, and the devil are going to tell you one thing, and God's going to tell you something completely different.
8: Yeah.
13: And guys get influenced by the wrong things, and over time, men have become less men, you know.
8: Yeah, I love the old Christian gospel song. This world is not my home; I'm just a passing.
13: That's
8: through.
13: Correct,
8: and that's the way you have to treat this world. It is like that, and strength in numbers. It's good to be among other brothers and believers in Christ that you can get strength from that because they're going through the same thing you may be going through.
13: That's exactly right, and that's what we want to do is inform men that they're not alone in the world. Mm-hmm. You know that they need other men mm-hmm. to lean on. You know, yeah. and then talk about the things that we deal with on a daily basis.
8: And I think that's a lot of the problems we have, like in some of our school districts, or the men have advocated their position, and the result is a disaster. It's happened. I hate to pick on BISD, but a lot of the problems there could be fixed if men would step up.
13: Yeah,
8: and that's a good thing to go to. So it's from 7 to 5. Is that correct?
13: We're going to open the doors at 6:30 for registration.
8: Okay,
13: we have a VIP ticket, which guys hate standing in line,
8: right?
13: And you know Disney and some of these other theme parks,
8: right?
13: You know they you pay a little bit more, you get to skip the line,
8: yes.
13: You get a better seat, you get a you know better everything. So we have a VIP ticket that's a few dollars more, but you can skip the registration lines in the morning. You can get a preferred seat, preferred parking, and a T-shirt too.
8: Cool, you know? Now if I want to register, I could do this online, correct?
13: Yes, absolutely. And our website is christinu-cmc.com.
8: Okay.
13: And you go there and you can find all the instructions on how to register.
8: Okay. Well, I wish you guys a lot of luck. How many are you anticipating? Do you have any idea?
13: You know, we grow about 10-15% each year. And last year we had 740 that were registered. And our goal was 1,000 this year. Mm-hmm. It's still attainable, but as the general rule, men procrastinate. You know,
8: never heard that before.
13: You know, it's we're always looking for something better to do, and you're going to wait till the last minute to do the things that might be tough to do.
8: All right.
13: So, guys, I know if you're listening out there, it's not too late. You still have about 12 days to get this done.
8: Well, it's good having you come in, Andy Saunier, and this is the 9th annual Catholic Men's Conference, and that is out at Doggett Ford Park. Hope you have a good turnout. And I forgive your hat. Andy brought in a...
0: What is he wearing?
8: Well, he has an LSU hat. And, I mean, it's a bright gold with a purple, and it's eye-catching, let's put it that way.
13: Well, I've got to represent my native Louisiana.
8: I know. It's good talking to you, Andy. Good luck. Yes,
13: thank you, Greg.
0: Thank you for coming in. Did you wear your Aggie hat today, did you? You've got the Aggie hat on.
8: I actually have my Channel 6 hat on.
0: Okay, Channel 6.
8: I thought about bringing my hat. I should have brought it.
0: Yeah, I'll tell you. That's how much attention I pay. I probably, my daughter always says I shouldn't get in police work, and she's probably right. I did not pay attention to which hat you were wearing today. News Talk 560 KLVI. Coming up next, we've got Fox News, top of the hour, back for the final hour of the morning show. And congratulations one more time to our birthday winner this morning, Bud Boyles, 60 in Orange, getting that cake from our friends at Rao's. And boy, they make some delicious cakes. Still enjoying some of their goodies they brought us last Thursday. So stop by. You stop by Rao's on the way to work this morning. Pick up a little something, take it in the office. They'll love you. You could probably
8: we highly recommend it here.
0: Oh yeah, you could probably even run late, and they won't care as long
8: that's
0: as you
8: right.
0: got some Rao's goodies.
8: Yeah,
0: that's all they're looking for. Fox News is coming up next on News Talk 560 KLVI on Monday morning.
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15: The Iran conflict coming to an end. I'm Dave Anthony, Fox News. President Trump says a deal is near, telling reporters on Air Force One he called off a big bombing over the weekend.
16: The biggest attack since World War II, and it would have been disastrous.
17: According to the president, talks are set to resume today, aimed at finalizing a deal related to the Strait of Hormuz. The president says he was asked by Qatar, the UAE, and Saudi Arabia to hold off as diplomatic efforts play out.
15: Fox's Trey Yingston, Tel Aviv.
17: Reports do indicate that a new deal could see the strait open for 60 days without fees. With the possibility of another agreement in sight, the region remains on alert since the Iranians are denying any direct progress.
15: Oil prices are plunging down more than 6%, but Chevron CEO Mike Worth just told Fox Business there are still concerns that could make oil pricier again.
18: We've seen supply constrained, we've seen damage to infrastructure, and we have new risks that I think will be priced into the market on shipping, for instance. So shipping rates, shipping insurance, and the willingness of ship owners to go to certain ports in the world.
15: Three wildfires keep burning uncontained in the Spokane, Washington area, where about 60,000 people have evacuated. The flames have destroyed more than 600 homes and other structures. Washington Governor Bob Ferguson says a lot of people lost everything, just turned to ashes.
19: Just in a matter of hours, their lives changed in deeply dramatic and fundamental ways. And so it's difficult to find words when folks have experienced a loss like that.
15: Now an update from Fox's Ashley Strohmeyer on a Trump nominee.
20: Acting Attorney General Todd Blanche is one step closer to being confirmed in the Senate after officially rescinding a $1.8 billion anti-weaponization fund that a few GOP holdouts were concerned over.
15: Senators John Cornyn and Tom Tillis had threatened to vote against Blanche in committee tomorrow, blocking the confirmation if that fund was not formally dissolved. It was set up in the Trump IRS tax settlement for people claimed to be political targets of the Biden Justice Department. 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Fox News.
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15: It's called Saving America's Story. A new report detailing President Trump's issues with the Smithsonian Institution, which he says has museum displays driven by a woke ideology.
33: The White House is seeking to reduce the Smithsonian's budget below $1 billion for the first time since 2020, while ordering changes to museum exhibits, educational programs, and leadership. A 162-page administration report recommends sweeping reforms, saying the institution should present what it calls a more accurate portrayal of American history. Congress will ultimately decide whether to approve the proposed funding cuts. Ted Lindner, Fox News.
15: It is the last day to campaign before primaries tomorrow in Missouri and Michigan, where one candidate getting a lot of attention is Abdul El-Sayed, a Democratic socialist running for Senate. Former Democratic Senator Joe Manchin is pushing for more independence in Congress, tells CBS Face the Nation he can't support socialists.
34: Therefore, dismantling everything that we know, whether it be the structure of government,
1: Congress itself or the Senate they want to get rid of. And then they start talking about all the crazy things. No police, no this, no this, no that. Are you crazy?
15: Here's something else socialists like.
2: California voters will weigh in on Proposition 40, a one-time 5% tax on billionaires' assets in November. It seeks to raise $100 billion over 5 years to shore up cuts to Medicaid and food assistance programs included in President Trump's 2025 tax and spending bill. Now, the California Democratic Party has endorsed the measure, deepening a rift on the left. While it has support from progressives, others like Governor Gavin Newsom and some labor unions are against it, saying it could destabilize the state's budget and drive billionaires away. Tanya J. Powers, Fox News.
15: On Wall Street, stocks could surge. Dow futures up more than 600 points. We have breaking soccer news. Mauricio Pochettino has just agreed to a 4-year contract extension with Team USA, and he'll coach the men's team through the 2030 World Cup. I'm Dave Anthony, and this is Fox News.
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0: Beaumont City crews repaired a water main break that caused a road to collapse Sunday morning near the intersection of Central Drive and East Drive. A pickup truck ran into the sinkhole, with the driver able to safely exit the vehicle. The water main break was repaired by Sunday afternoon, but work is continuing to repair the road, and the intersection will remain closed. Motorists are asked to use an alternate route. 46-year-old Derek Brian Pivato, jailed in Jefferson County on charges of sexual relationship with a 16-year-old student, is now facing six additional felony charges out of Hardin County. Pivato has been in the Jefferson County Jail since July 7th on charges of improper relationship between an educator and student. The Hardin County charges include sexual assault of a child and promotion of child pornography. and certain hemp-derived THC products are illegal in Texas as of Friday. The state banned products containing Delta 8 and Delta 10 THC variants, making possession punishable with jail time and fines. Delta 9 THC, the most widely sold THC product in Texas, is still legal. The Texas Supreme Court ruled in May that the Texas Department of State Health Services could reclassify all hemp-derived THC and other Delta 9 as a Schedule 1 drug, outlawing its possession and sale in Texas. The state's hemp industry has been confused about the matter over the past several months because of conflicting court decisions. KLVI News Time is 8:09. And quick look at KLVI Sports now with Greg.
8: All right. Of course, we do have baseball going on still. Really a pretty heated race in the AL West. Now, all the teams are not really that good, but the Astros have taken control, at least for now, as they did sweep the Rangers over the weekend, finishing out last night 7-3 at home. Yordan Alvarez drove in a pair of runs as part of a four-run seventh inning to break that game open. And Houston has won six straight games and actually nine of the last 10. That's a pretty good deal. And they now sit atop the AL West. They're down because of their victories over the Rangers. They're 2.5 games ahead of the Rangers and 3 ahead of the Seattle Mariners. Their record, they're the only record team in the West that has a winning record, though, at 58-55. But that's a pretty good improvement over what they had just a few weeks ago. Of course, they're going to play some more ball tonight. They'll play now Toronto coming up in Houston, and that's an 8-10 first pitch over at Daikin. And, well, the Rangers, they need to get back on a winning streak. They'll play the San Francisco Giants coming up tonight up in Arlington. And the only other real note anywhere in Texas of any interest, really, is the Texans are bringing back one of their favorite players from the past that is actually their number one pick back in the 2014 draft. That was the first overall pick in the entire draft. And that was Giovanni Clowney. And he comes from South Carolina. And he has been, you know, bounced around. He left the Texans in 2019, so he's been with other teams. And I think he just kind of wants to come back to the place he started. So they have picked him up. He is 33 years old, which is a little bit, you know, long in the tooth for linemen in particular. Now, some of the skill players can play longer, but he's had 66 career sacks with seven. He's been on seven different teams. So kind of tells you that he's kind of wants to, I think, end up at the Texans at the end of his career after being with all those other teams. So we'll see what happens there.
0: Yeah, just wants to end up with the team he started with.
8: Yeah, makes sense.
0: Yeah, it does make sense. 8:11, News Talk 560, KLVI. 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
0: And great start to the morning so far.
8: Not bad at all. We're looking at pretty good conditions out there, running right now in the upper 70s near 80. It's 79 degrees, just short of our 80 by 8. But never fear, it'll get hot this afternoon, no doubt. Should be in the mid-90s for a high later today. The low tonight down toward the mid-70s. We'll do the same thing tomorrow. Chance of rain is there, but it's really not in play until the time we get to probably Wednesday afternoon, evening. Well, at least we'll have that chance of a couple showers there. The coverage rain, though, very small in the 10 to 20% range, and that goes for later this week as well. Tropics very quiet. Nothing happening there anytime soon. And again, 79 right now under mostly sunny skies.
0: All right, 79 it is. By the way, I forgot to mention earlier, stop by and saw RC Friday.
8: Mm-hmm.
0: Fat man in the red suit, you know, and the whole crew there. He did me a little favor on my car. Had a little part that
8: very nice.
0: He and Nicholas popped in, literally popped it in. I had no idea how it worked, but they popped that
8: but
0: in.
8: But it worked.
0: It worked, and we visited for a little while Friday. And
8: very good.
0: Looked over more of the goodies there. Lots of stuff there.
8: Yeah, he's got... You're looking for any type of drill bit or any type of tool. He got it there.
0: I don't know how he packs all that stuff in.
8: I don't know. And he knows where it's all at. That's what's amazing.
0: Well, that's even more amazing. Yeah, you know exactly where it's all at. He told me, you know, and of course, he'll be on the show this week. So get ready. He's coming up on My Home Answer Man this week. But they write out an inventory practically every day. And such. So, yeah, they've got computers, but everything is done very carefully, a lot of it by hand, so they know where everything is.
8: Mm-hmm.
0: And you go in, it is amazing. 813 News Talk 560 KL.
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14: And now.
0: Yes, indeed. News Talk 560 KLPI, Jim Love, Greg Bostwick, Al Caldwell in tomorrow, of course, on Tuesday. Let's see here. What else? Huge piece of space junk going to slam into the moon. That's sort of interesting. Apparently, they've developed software for tracking the near-Earth objects. Bill Gray co-authored a study on a 5-ton SpaceX rocket launched in 2025, upper stage was discarded. It's going to collide with the moon early morning of August the 5th. Mm-hmm. Lead author of the study says he expects the collision to vaporize the rocket. Well, that didn't take, if you forgive the expression, a rocket scientist to figure that one out.
8: Yes, yes.
0: Cause a flash of light, create a fresh crater near the Einstein crater on the western edge of the visible moon. I was reading in another article that they're really sort of anxious for this to happen because it'll give them a chance to observe certain things about what happens when there's an impact on the moon because we have not had many of those, or not objects of this size that you could detect from Earth. So they're really sort of anxious. It's an accident, but they're sort of anxious for it. Think it'll actually be a good thing.
8: Yeah, I like the story in front of it there, just above it. U.S. Postal Service worker in Florida is accused of stealing a winning lottery ticket from the mail and cashing it in. Lakeisha Lockhart was arrested on July 23rd following a joint investigation. She later admitted to stealing the lottery ticket. The lottery player reported that the winning picked for ticket was worth not a ton of money, $2,600. I mean, it's nice chunk of change, but it's not like hundreds of thousands. It never arrived at its destination. Well, I wonder why, because Miss Lockhart traced it and took it from the post office there at Miami and had it redeemed. Lockhart faces multiple charges, including grand theft and mail theft.
0: Lockhart faces the lockup now.
8: Yeah, she's going to get locked up. Is right.
0: No doubt. Well, I was working late the other day, and it was actually Saturday. I was working, it's about 4:30 Saturday afternoon or so, maybe closer to 5.
8: Mm-hmm.
0: And the mail person, mailman in mm-hmm. our case, delivered the mail
8: mm-hmm.
0: Saturday. And I'm thinking, I said, you're still working? Of course, he said, you're still working?
8: Yeah.
0: I said, well, yes, career in radio, you know. But apparently, in his case, they've added more to the route over this way.
8: Oh.
0: And he's a great mailman. Now, when he is not working, when he's off, we have the world's worst mail people.
8: Mm-hmm.
0: No accident. He's just a bit older. I'm not picking on the younger mail carriers, but I have discovered that some of the older, more experienced mail carriers do a really good job, and some of the younger ones could care less. But I was sort of amazed at that. So I don't know. Of course, they're losing money, if that's just something happening in Beaumont, or if they're trying to widen routes and cut staff, or what they're trying to do.
8: Yeah, well, but, there's some problems
0: in the
8: post office. They do, they really do. And there people are complaining about not getting mail delivery for days, missing mail, losing mail.
0: We've had those complaints in this area.
8: Yeah.
0: And I know we've had the not regular, but I guess subs when they're off or sick, refuse to even stop here
8: mm-hmm.
0: and pick up mail.
8: Mm-hmm.
0: Refuse to pick it up.
8: Yeah.
0: So and get away with it, by the way.
8: And they wonder why all these other mail services have come up. I mean, you know.
0: Well, what I don't understand, and I really don't understand, is if you want to save money, stop Saturday mail delivery.
8: Mm-hmm.
0: To me, that is just like a no-brainer.
8: Well, and in our area, we have had packages certainly delivered by the Postal Service on Sundays. I've seen this repeatedly, that they deliver on Sundays. And maybe they didn't get it all done during the week or on Saturday or whatever, but I've seen quite a bit of that. I've had stuff delivered on Sunday.
0: Yes, and I think with some of these contracts now, they have to deliver
8: Amazon.
0: Amazon, and some of those, which give those up. But, yeah, I don't know. I don't really want to do business on the weekends, and if I do, most things are online anyway. So I would have no problem with just Monday through Friday delivery if it could be on time and reasonable and reasonably priced.
8: Mm.
0: I don't have any great need of a Saturday or Sunday delivery. And if I do, then I can use a FedEx or something. Which, by the way, are always very good.
8: Yeah.
0: I'll tell you, FedEx is very, very good. And so is UPS.
8: Mm-hmm.
0: I mean, I always get the packages. I live on a farm-to-market road.
8: Right.
0: Occasionally, I will hear complaints from some of the folks that live, in my area, turn right at the tree and past the other stump and turn left. Occasionally, their packages will get misdelivered and they won't be sure what happens to them. But I think for most of us that live on a main highway, I have no problem with that.
8: Yeah,
0: but, yeah, it's going to be a problem. And what is stamps now? They just went up again, didn't they?
8: Yeah, yeah. I don't even know. I always get the forever stamps, and it takes me forever to use them all.
0: Forever. Yeah, that's what, because at the fire department, we're old-fashioned, still write checks.
8: Mm-hmm.
0: CPA likes that. So we still write checks for a lot of things, and that means putting it in the envelope and mailing mm-hmm. it. Yeah, though occasionally we've had a couple that, you know what.
8: They didn't arrive for a while.
0: Didn't arrive.
8: Yeah.
0: 822, News Talk 560, KLVN.
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0: 826 News Talk 560, KLVI, Jim Love, Greg Bostwick, Al Caldwell joining us tomorrow. Of course, later today, we've got Glenn Beck, that's 9 o'clock, Clay and Buck at 11, Sean Hannity at 2, and Michael Berry coming up at 5 this afternoon, all on News Talk 560, KLVI. Doctors seeing a new cosmetic side effect caused by the weight loss drugs like Ozempic and all that. Condition known as temporal hollowing or sunken temples.
8: Okay.
0: Can make the face look older and thinner.
8: Mm-hmm.
0: Experts say it's becoming more noticeable as the GLP-1 medications grow in popularity. And it makes sense if you think about this. The temporal hollowing is the loss of fat in the temples.
8: Mm-hmm.
0: And we got a fat in a lot of places we want fat or don't think about fat being.
8: Right.
0: So there's fat in the temples, sort of fills them out, I guess.
8: And around the face.
0: The face and such. So the areas on the sides of the forehead, condition more likely to happen when patients lose weight too quickly or do not follow a personalized treatment plan.
8: Mm-hmm.
0: And I've remarked to Linda, I've remarked to my wife that we will know someone that has really had some issues and taken the drug. And they really, in dramatic weight loss.
8: Yeah.
0: To the point that you do a double take when you see them. You've seen some people like that that you haven't seen in a while, and you just almost do a double take.
8: Yeah.
0: But their face looks 100 years old.
8: Wow.
0: And that's why. Now, that is a perfect explanation. Now I understand it, because their face looks more hollow.
8: Mm-hmm.
0: And that is older. That is it. It makes them look older.
8: Mm-hmm.
0: Their body doesn't. Their body looks slimmer, but their face looks older, and that makes perfect sense because the fat is gone.
8: No miracle drug there.
0: Yeah, there's no. And there's a side effect to everything.
8: Mm-hmm.
0: You know, I still wonder, because these drugs are very popular. I know a lot of people that use them, and they have been miraculous for weight loss.
8: Yeah.
0: You know, we used to laugh about the scams of people just take this pill and you lose weight.
8: Yeah.
0: Well,
8: it actually works.
0: It actually works, these GLP-1s. You wonder if there is any effect we're going to see in a few years.
8: Because, see, it was not originally labeled for this at all. It was a diabetes drug.
0: And people, large numbers of people are taking them.
8: Mm-hmm.
0: And I know people who've taken them and gotten off of them when they've achieve their desired weight, or just use them in case they gain a few pounds and can't seem to get it off, they'll go back to them.
8: Mm-hmm.
0: But you do wonder, because this is, I guess, one of the most popular drugs to come along and gain such immediate acceptance and usage.
8: Right. Right.
0: Because you can also get the compounded versions.
8: Mm-hmm.
0: So the price is right for a lot of folks.
8: Yep.
0: Insurance covers it.
8: Mm-hmm.
0: Am I correct in Medicare may even cover
8: some? They may. I don't know.
0: I'm not sure. Yeah. So you have to wonder, a couple of years from now, are we going to have some stories about the potential side effects?
8: Yeah, like I said, this has kind of come out of the blue. It has.
0: This
8: it wasn't designed originally for this at all.
0: No, not at all.
8: Yeah.
0: 8:30, update from Fox News on News Talk 560 KLVI.
3: News. I'm Therese Crowley. President Trump giving peace talks a chance today with Iran after pulling back the biggest attack since World War II.
4: You see how it is. We're ready to go anytime we want. Would I rather make a deal? I'm not looking to kill Dave.
3: And Gulf states were concerned about Iran retaliating against their oil fields. Oil prices falling below $80 a barrel. Look for a shift in the Senate if Darlene Graham wins the full-term Senate seat of her late brother Lindsey, telling Fox.
5: Lindsey was probably much more focused on national security. And I know that's important, but I'll probably be focused more on affordability. What matters to the families in South Carolina.
3: She has President Trump's endorsement in the GOP special Senate primary next week. 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
0: Beaumont City crews repaired a water main break that caused a road to collapse Sunday morning near the intersection of Central Drive and East Drive. A pickup truck ran into the sinkhole, with the driver able to safely exit the vehicle. The water main break was repaired by Sunday afternoon, but the work is continuing to repair the road, and the intersection will remain closed. Motorists are asked to use an alternate route. 46-year-old Derek Brian Pivato jailed in Jefferson County on charges of sexual relationship with a 16-year-old student is now facing six additional felony charges out of Hardin County. Pivato has been in the Jefferson County Jail since July 7th on charges of improper relationship between an educator and a student. The Hardin County charges include sexual assault of a child and promotion of child pornography. President Trump is telling a pair of senators to quit stalling on Todd Blanche's confirmation as Attorney General. Thomas Tillis from North Carolina and John Cornyn from Texas have refused to vote for a Blanche as an AG unless it is put in writing that Trump will no longer pursue the anti-

0: That seems to have not worked.
1: No, anyway, I know.
0: Well, I will tell you, some mornings, and I do know why, actually, technically, but some mornings, everything is a little more sensitive than other mornings because it's all driven by the internet.
1: It is.
0: And sometimes the internet is a little slower, mm-hmm. and sometimes it's a little faster, I guess, depending on how many folks are trying to get on at any given time.
1: And that's probably about right.
0: I don't know how many folks are trying to get outside and do some lawn work today. I think I would probably hesitate at noon.
1: Yeah, I tell you, it's going to be hot. It'll still be in the mid-90s later today. I'll put the heat index in the 105, 106 range. And I don't see much change this week. Now, you might say, well, that's kind of hot for this time of year. Well, not really that much. Normal high is 94. So we're right in that general ballpark. And rain chances, though, that's where we're lacking. You normally get about a 30-35% coverage of rain any day during August, you know, regardless of the weather pattern. But we're at zero today. I don't see anything there. And even zero tomorrow, maybe Wednesday, 10 to 20% for Wednesday on into the weekend. So pretty skimpy rain chances in there, too. And might want to check your plans, make sure they're okay, because it's taking its toll. It's definitely getting pretty dry. I know I'm having to water grass for the first time this year, and just to keep it from getting in bad shape. Because, boy, I tell you, you have a week lawn, it just invites all kinds of problems later on, weeds and whatnot. So watering sometimes is a real good thing to do.
0: Okay, getting an email here. I'll read it later.
1: Okay.
0: It's from the sales department.
1: Oh, okay.
0: 837 News Talk 560 KLVI. Yeah. Only ones I read this time of the morning are from our friend Madeline.
1: Yes.
0: But our buddy. That's a look at our morning weather. I will tell you, I was watering my plants yesterday upstairs, just on the upstairs porch. Got all those plants, and boy, they have grown. Thanks to your advice, they've mm-hmm. just flourished and grown and grown and grown. And I text my daughter, you know, this is going to be an interesting winter.
1: Yes.
0: Last winter, I probably had half as many, about half the size,
1: mm-hmm.
0: and I brought them inside. And they looked, East Texas thing, they looked peaked for a while.
1: Yes,
0: and then they got to looking a little better when I brought them out. But I don't know where I'm going to put all these this year.
1: Yeah, I was about to say, what are you going to do?
0: That is the thought. If you have a lot of potted plants outdoors,
1: mm-hmm.
0: you have to really think, is it going to be a garage or is it going to be a workshop area? Not too early to begin right. thinking about that, but now they really won't have to go in. Our outside plants mm-hmm. of that nature don't have to go into what usually December?
1: Yeah.
0: Yeah, we really, most of them are good down to, mm-hmm. what, the 40s or something?
1: Yeah, it takes a while to cool off, and definitely is time of year to get those plants ready to go inside. You know, make them as strong as you can when mm-hmm. you have to do that, so... But I like the fact the container gardening, you can always take them outside, you know, if it gets bad. Now, it's a lot of hauling back and forth, but you can do that during the wintertime.
0: On a nice day, you can take them
1: absolutely.
0: Take them outside. And the Miracle-Gro, I've been using that. So do I stop doing that now since it's getting toward the fall?
1: Yeah.
0: Stop that then.
1: Yeah, okay. I would. Yeah. I would, yes.
0: Okay, no more. That stuff comes in a lifetime container anyway.
1: Yes, it does.
0: At least the one I bought.
1: Yeah, pretty much.
0: Went over to Sutherland's. They are so helpful at Sutherland's.
1: No, they are.
0: Me, right to the stuff.
1: Yeah.
0: 839, News Talk 560, KLVI. It is soon to be that time, but we got a lot of heat before we get there. 839, News Talk 560, KLVI.
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5: News Talk 560 KLVI, Jim Love, Craig Bostwick. I don't mean to do my Dr. Levine imitation, but there's just a couple of health stories here that really caught my eye.
6: We were talking about a bunch of them this morning.
5: Yeah, the GLP-1 drugs. So women who have struggled with infertility are sharing stories online about becoming pregnant after taking GLP-1 medications.
6: Interesting.
5: Yes, health experts say they may improve fertility for some women by addressing conditions like obesity, which that makes obviously sense. Yep. Insulin resistance, but results vary from person to person. But doctors are urging women to talk to their healthcare providers before using these medications, especially because some carry warnings about birth control interactions. So apparently they can help infertility. As I say, this started out as a diabetes medicine.
6: Turned in all kinds of things.
5: There is no
6: it's like a miracle drug. It does everything.
5: It does everything.
6: Even cook your dinner, maybe.
5: Yeah,
6: I don't
5: cook
6: know.
5: Your dinner. Yeah. Now, here's the other story that had first caught my eye. Study shows more Americans are now turning to marijuana than alcohol.
6: Amazing.
5: Data from the Substance Abuse and Mental Health Services Administration, I didn't know we had
6: that's
5: one of
6: a
5: those.
6: Mouthful.
5: That is, shows that more than 21 million Americans over the age of 12, that's a little disturbing too, that we're
6: 12?
5: Doing over the age of 12, smoked weed at least once a day. In 2025, that's compared to only 17 million Americans who drank alcohol every day or most days. The numbers show adults over the age of 26 smoking marijuana on the regular basis has rapidly grown, now outpacing the amount of people who smoke tobacco.
6: Wow.
5: I would be interested if that is also those vapors. Because I don't see a lot of smokers anymore,
6: right,
5: to be honest.
6: They're scattered, not many of them. Well, they've been banished to the hinterlands pretty much.
5: Yeah, that's probably why I don't see them. They're the ones out there in the woods hiding.
6: Yeah, right.
5: Because no matter what your city ordinance is, no matter what the rules are, people vape everywhere.
6: Mm-hmm.
5: And I'm not sure that I object to it. I think it's just water vapor that they're expelling out of those little devices. But I do see that. So, you know, you'll see that in restaurants, bars. You'll see someone, and they palm it. They're very, very sneaky in the way that they do that.
6: Right.
5: So that nobody will see them do it. So I would be interested if that's including the vapors. But this marijuana thing is very, very interesting to me that people are drinking less.
6: Yeah. Absolutely are.
5: Would like to talk to some, that would be an interesting query for either liquor stores or beer distributors or liquor distributors. Are they selling less product or whatever? That would be very interesting. See, my perception is it's about the same.
6: Yeah.
5: I don't see any huge growth. I'm not saying
6: right,
5: that.
6: Right, right.
5: It's about the same. I think, if you go into it, and, hey, I'll be the first to admit it. I go in bars and I see some of the same people sometimes. But also the numbers of people there and such, it's about, I don't see any real change in that. Or,
6: mm-hmm.
5: or you go in a liquor store. I'm not sure that that's entirely true, but it's a little scary to me about the weed issue, though. Because
6: mm-hmm.
5: I'll admit, I was a college student in the 60s, and that's all I will say. However, I will mm-hmm. say nothing else. But there is a great difference to what was around in the 60s.
6: The THC content is
5: and much now.
6: More, yeah, much more potent.
5: It is very worrisome to me that mm-hmm. people will smoke weed these days without properly really knowing a lot about it.
6: It's like the wine in biblical times is a whole lot different than it is today.
5: Exactly.
6: And we're not near the amount of alcohol that we have in wines
5: wine
6: and liquors
5: today.
6: Yes,
5: I'm sorry, folks. They didn't go around with grape juice. It would have spoiled.
6: Right. But
5: the wine was very different.
6: Yeah, very different. Yeah.
5: Very, very different. And so that is an issue that I really worry about people who are consuming some of these drugs and some of these fake weed products.
6: Mm-hmm.
5: I think some people would be better off with weed.
6: Probably so.
5: I'm just not sure what is totally in them and the problems they cause. So frankly, I would rather people have a couple of drinks a day or something, have a drink in moderation mm-hmm. than do some of these drugs today.
6: Yeah.
5: It's not the 60s. I think you have to be very, very careful. And my goodness, since it's illegal, what you're buying on the street, fentanyl just scares the dickens out of me. What is it?
6: That's a small amount to kill somebody.
5: Oh, what is it laced with?
6: Yeah.
5: It's just still seems to me like a bad business model. You're killing off your customers.
6: Yeah, I've never understood that either.
5: But very, very disturbing statistics mm-hmm. there, or at least disturbing to me. 847, News Talk 560, KLVI.
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8: President Trump now is signaling his readiness for full-scale action that will shatter this cycle of tit-for-tat. He's given them every opportunity for peace. He really is. But his patience is going to run out. I've known the man for 30 years. Guess what? His patience has now run out. It's over. And we'll see what happens. His airstrikes on Iran's infrastructure now is having the Iranian economy reeling. Iran's president warning if economic pressures lead to social dissatisfaction and that dissatisfaction expands, support for the regime will be damaged. Well, that will be the point. I just dump as many weapons in the hands of the Iranian people as you possibly can. And now these Iran strikes have doubled in size.
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18: The different color noises, white noise, brown noise, pink noise. Brown noise is deeper, has lower frequencies, it's got more bass, minimalizes that higher frequency. Mm-hmm. And I didn't really know this, but apparently you can liken some of these to sounds in nature. And apparently brown noise is more akin to like a river rapid or a heavy rainfall or thunder.
19: Because there's also white noise and pink noise, you think brown noise is just named after the color brown. Wrong. There was a scientist named Robert Brown from Scotland.
18: White noise is used, aside from just sleeping, a lot of times with like noise-canceling headphones and stuff, mm-hmm. masking other sounds.
19: Pink noise is a little different. It's kind of like the compromise between white noise and brown noise.
18: As far as which one is best for sleep, there have been some very middling studies over the years. But at Oxford in 2017, they said that they fell asleep 40% faster listening to white noise, but their overall sleep was about the same.
19: Okay.
18: There was a study in 2017 from Northwestern of 13 older adults, and they said pink noise provided deeper sleep overall and improved ability to recall words.
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5: We talked about this earlier, the president calling off what he had termed was going to be some massive strikes on Iran over the weekend. New round of peace talks set began today. President halting those strikes would not disclose where these peace talks will be held.
6: Yeah.
5: So we will.
6: Hyperbole continues. Biggest airstrike since World War II. That's quite a statement.
5: That is quite a statement. There was some.
6: Maybe he's right. Maybe it's going to be something we can't hardly imagine. But
5: well, I would counter that there was some pretty big airstrikes during Vietnam.
6: Oh,
5: and
6: huge.
5: Certainly at the beginning of the Gulf War in 1990.
6: Shock and awe.
5: Shock and awe. There were some shocking airstrikes.
6: Yeah.
5: And of course the Iraqi War too, but the war in 1990 was well planned, well coordinated, and that was some amazing strikes. So, yeah, once again.
6: Well, once again, I getting back to these peace talks, they're starting them today. What I hate to say it, what difference is it going to make? I mean, these guys, they can sign whatever they want. They're going to do whatever they
20: want.
6: They're
20: going to do whatever they want to do. And
6: they're just buying time is all they're doing.
20: And some critics are saying Trump may still come to the conclusion that a massive escalation is necessary. But a lot of critics are saying his hesitation also might reflect the understanding inside the administration that the U.S. military might alone may not be enough to compel Iran to back
6: and
20: down.
6: And that's where I stand on it, right?
20: That is exactly what I agree with.
6: I don't think you can physically bomb somebody into submission. Now, people say, well, what about Japan? Those were nukes.
20: Yep.
6: We're not going to nuke them.
20: That was a whole different a whole different ball game.
6: Yeah.
20: And you can look, if you want even more evidence, look at our bombing of Germany. Mm-hmm. Nothing was left of Germany. Berlin was in rubbles, in rubble, I should say, but it was the Russian troops who took Berlin, and they took Berlin. Yes.
6: Foot ground forces.
20: By foot.
6: And to show you how, you know, the Nazi regime was horrible, but there's something about it. No matter how bad your government is, when they're attacking your homeland, guess what happens?
20: Guess
6: the people that don't really care for the government suddenly say they pick up the gun and fight you.
20: Exactly.
6: That's what happened in Germany.
20: Oh, exactly.
6: They had kids, you know, fighting at the end. 13-year-old kids. Old men that were 80 years old picked up guns and fighting the Russians.
20: Well, and another thing that critics are saying is that Iran is betting, and I think this is a good bet. Iran is betting it can outlast Trump as he faces, and we talked about this the other day, diminished stockpiles of munitions and the difficulty of executing a war that is unpopular with Americans ahead of the November midterm election. Can you say Vietnam? It is a war that is unpopular, but added to that is the fact that we are now burning through all of our munitions.
6: And these are not something dangerous. Just go down to five and dime and buy another one. These are sophisticated munitions, like the Tomahawk missiles. They normally build about 300 of them a year. Well, they've upped their production to 600. They're blowing through that much faster than that, though.
20: Oh, yes. And that is a big difference. You know, in case of Vietnam, it was an unpopular war. Yes, that is true, as is this one. But the munitions in Vietnam were much easier to replenish. Yeah. They weren't as sophisticated.
6: They weren't guided missiles.
20: Yeah, to build more bombs.
6: Many of them were like called dumb bombs.
20: They
6: just go wherever you drop them.
20: Yeah, to build more bombs and such, and to replace aircraft and that sort of thing, replace various munitions on the ground. What we're using today is the most sophisticated of the sophisticated.
6: Yeah.
20: And that's not something you replace every month. You don't build X number a month. Okay. So going to be interesting to see. Hopefully some of the, if it is to be believed, some of our Middle Eastern countries, some allies, some not, are trying to work out a conclusion to this. But it is not going to be, I don't think, a conclusion where America walks away totally victorious.
6: Yeah.
20: It's going to be a conclusion where you can't trust the Iranians. They agree to something, and they probably break it later.
6: Exactly.
20: But it's something that would at least get the straits open and back everybody back to where they were.
6: But then you got to wonder, are they going to be able to get the ships back in there? Are the insurance companies going to say, okay, you can go back?
20: You've mentioned that before, and I question that too. If I were an insurance company, in an unstable region,
6: you ain't going there.
20: Why would I would say, fine, glad you got out, glad the streets are open.
6: I have a rider in my policy. Falling ports are exempt.
20: yes. The following ports are exempt. Well, what are we going to do?
6: Yeah.
20: Well, I don't know. What are you going to do? Mm. Because I wonder how much just one tanker costs.
6: Oh, I don't know.
20: A huge amount of money. Yeah. And if you have to self-insure, well, there goes the price of oil.
6: Yeah.
20: Well, we're out of time. Coming up next, it's Glenn Beck. See you tomorrow. And, of course, Al Caldwell in tomorrow with us. News Talk 560 KLVI, as always, closing out with our national anthem on a Monday morning.

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1: Well, hot and dry conditions should persist in our forecast. We'll look for an afternoon high coming up into the mid-90s for today. The low temperature tonight back down into the mid-70s. This is Greg Bostwick, your market basket weather forecast on News Talk 560 KOVI.
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10: News. I'm Therese Crowley. President Trump says, would I rather make a deal? I'm not looking to kill people, as he gives peace talks a chance today with Iran after pulling back the biggest attack since World War II, he called it, at the request of Gulf neighbors. The Dow rallies as oil prices slide below $80 a barrel, but Chevron CEO Mike Wirth tells Fox.
11: We've seen supply constrained. We've seen damage to infrastructure, and we have new risks that I think will be priced into the market on shipping, for instance. So shipping rates, shipping insurance.
10: An agreement to confirm Todd Blanche as attorney general from GOP holdouts Tom Tillis and John Cornyn. The anti-weaponization fund was scrapped. Three major wildfires have destroyed 600 homes near Spokane. 0% contained, but cooler temperatures helping today. 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
12: I'm Jim Love with KLVI News. Beaumont City crews repaired a water main break that caused the road to collapse Sunday morning near the intersection of Central Drive and East Drive. A pickup truck ran into the sinkhole, with the driver able to safely exit the vehicle. The water main break was repaired by Sunday afternoon, but work is continuing to repair the road, and the intersection will remain closed. Motorists are asked to use an alternative route. 46-year-old Derek Brian Pivato jailed in Jefferson County on charges of a sexual relationship with a 16-year-old student.

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1: There.
2: News. I'm Therese Crowley. President Trump gives peace talks a chance, but there's a hitch with Iran.
3: This is at least the fifth time since April that President Trump has turned off the launch of major airstrikes on Iran, but that could only be temporary after President Trump took to Truth Social to post that he's calling Iran duplicitous, saying after the Iranians said that they would only be dealing with Oman, not the United States. So it looks like talks are off right now.
2: Fox's Lucas Tomlinson, the president posts nothing will get to Iran unless there's a deal or total surrender. Oil prices drop below $80 a barrel. Concerns the Spokane wildfires could reach the level of the L.A. Palisades fire. Some 600 homes have burned. Three fires, 0% contained, but cooler temperatures. And the first two people have died in the cyclospora produce outbreak in Michigan. 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
4: I'm Jim Love with KLVI News. Beaumont City crews repaired a water main break that caused the road to collapse Sunday morning near the intersection of Central Drive and East Drive. A pickup truck ran into the sinkhole, with the driver able to safely exit the vehicle. The water main break was repaired by Sunday afternoon, but work is continuing to repair the road, and the intersection will remain closed. Motorists are asked to use an alternative route. 46-year-old Derek Brian Pivato jailed in Jefferson County on charges of a sexual relationship with a 16-year-old student is now facing six additional felon charges out of Hardin County. Pivato has been in the Jefferson County jail since July 7th on charges of improper relationship between an educator and a student. The Hardin County charges include sexual assault of a child and promotion of child pornography. President Trump is telling a pair of senators to stop stalling on Tom Lanch's confirmation as Attorney General. Tom Tillis from North Carolina and John Cornyn from Texas have refused to vote for Blanche as AG unless it is put in writing that Trump will no longer pursue the anti-weaponization fund. It was part of an effort to pay people who claimed they were politically persecuted by the DOJ under a settlement to resolve the president's lawsuit against the IRS. In his weekend post, the president said the anti-weaponization fund was off the table and he will keep Blanche in the acting AG role if the two senators don't vote for him. I'm Jim Love. For these and other stories, go to KLVI.com.
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0: Welcome back in, Clay and Buck. We are going to be joined by our friend Aaron Wexler here at the bottom of the hour. If you want to laugh, hopefully we will be able to make you laugh. And if we can't, she should be able to because she is a comedian. Lots of talkbacks. Let's try to hit some of these in a moment before we're done. Actually, you know what? We'll roll those over because Trump has just teed off also on Mamdani. In a press conference, President Trump speaking, now taking questions inside of the White House. Cut 30 is Trump going after Mamdani.
1: New York City Mayor Zoran Mamdani is requiring an ID to access his government-run grocery stores. What then is your message to Democrats who do not want to pass the Save America Act and ensure, ID at the ballot box?
2: This was just announced.
1: Yeah.
2: I heard about it. Yeah. Well, I wish they'd have an ID to access the voting booth. You know, they don't want to access the voting booth with any identification. We want voter ID and we want proof of citizenship. Well, he also had a thing where you had to have two different IDs to shovel snow during the winter, right?
0: Yeah, I remember the IDs for shoveling snow. By the way, good news out there. The stock market for both the S&P 500 and the Dow is near all-time record highs, could hit record highs today. Just to update you in the event you're not regularly paying attention to the markets, your 401ks are worth more than they ever have been, basically ever before. Brian in Orlando, Florida, News Radio WFLA.
3: Clay, in the history of the show, I've never disagreed with your brother, and I couldn't. And every week I'm like, when is he going to take it to the next level? And this week, bro, the WNBA thing, I've thought about this. All my buddies have. And you came out and said it, bro. We love you. There is nobody effing better than you on radio, bro. Period.
0: Man.
4: You got to have your cousins call
0: in Orlando. Tommy in Sacramento, KFBK.
5: I'll make this quick. This goes back to the same argument I had years ago that I am a 55-year-old man in two rock bands with long hair, and I want to be a Girl Scout troop leader, and I want you guys to legally stop me. I want to take your girls camping, see if they like that.
0: Yeah, it's crazy. I mean, a lot of this is crazy. Thomas in Phoenix, Arizona, cut E.
6: A comment on women's basketball. If women were equal to men, why are they playing with a smaller ball?
0: Yeah, I don't really understand why they keep playing with a smaller basketball, honestly. I think everybody should play with the same size ball, the men's size ball. Bill,
4: well, their hands are smaller.
0: Well, yeah, I get it, but I mean, so what? Little kids play, like 7th and 8th grade boys play with a full-size basketball. Bill in Daytona Beach. Never mind. Bill, sorry. I got to tell you all about the IFCJ and all the work that they're doing that is so incredibly important. 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I have seen for myself everything that the IFCJ does. 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
14: Well, hot and dry conditions should persist in our forecast. We'll look for an afternoon high coming up into the mid-90s for today. The low temperature tonight back down into the mid-70s. This is Greg Bostwick, your market basket weather forecast on News Talk 560. KOVI.
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16: I'm John Saucier. President Trump wants Iran to restore full traffic through the Strait of Hormuz. He's threatening military action if they don't. Indiana Republican Senator Jim Banks on Fox says the president wants a peaceful resolution to this conflict.
17: If the Iranians don't come to the table and rapidly make an agreement to end their nuclear program and reopen the strait, then President Trump is going to bomb the hell out of him again.
16: The U.S. and Israel have agreed to pause further strikes while the deal's being negotiated. Former chief medical advisor Dr. Anthony Fauci is facing increased criticism from GOP members after a recent Senate hearing. Representative Jim Jordan says for the entirety of COVID-19, the rhetoric seemed to have followed a template.
18: The left will tell a lie. Big media will report the lie. Big tech amplifies the lie. And when you tell the truth, they call you names.
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19: I'm Jim Love with KLVI News. Beaumont City crews repaired a water main break that caused the road to collapse Sunday morning near the intersection of Central Drive and East Drive. A pickup truck ran into the sinkhole, with the driver able to safely exit the vehicle. The water main break was repaired by Sunday afternoon, but work is continuing to repair the road, and the intersection will remain closed. Motorists are asked to use an alternative route. 46-year-old Jared Brian Pivato jailed in Jefferson County on charges of a sexual relationship with a 16-year-old student is now facing six additional felony charges out of Hardin County. Pivato has been in the Jefferson County jail since July 7th on charges of improper relationship between an educator and a student. The Hardin County charges include sexual assault of a child and promotion of child pornography. President Trump is telling a pair of senators to stop stalling on Tom Lanch's confirmation as Attorney General. Tom Tillis from North Carolina and John Cornyn from Texas have refused to vote for Blanche as AG unless it is put in writing that Trump will no longer pursue the anti-weaponization fund. It was part of an effort to pay people who claimed they were politically persecuted by the DOJ under a settlement to resolve the president's lawsuit against the IRS. In his weekend post, the president said the anti-weaponization fund was off the table and he will keep Blanche in the acting AG role if the two senators don't vote for him. I'm Jim Love. For these and other stories, go to KLVI.com.
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10: Fox News, I'm Tom Graham. There's still hope for negotiations with Iran. President Trump says the two sides are talking.
11: When we talk, we say we're talking. If we're not talking, when you ask me, no, we're not talking, I'll say it. But we are talking right now. We're talking, and we're talking at the request of Iran.
10: Trump speaking to reporters today from the Oval Office. The president adds this is Tehran's last chance to forge a deal and avoid further escalation of U.S. strikes against their country. Nearly 60 wildfires are raging in Washington state, many not far from Spokane. Fox Weather's Craig Herrera is there.
12: The air quality here is just terrible. They're asking people to stay indoors. The weather is much improved today with a lack of wind, but the relative humidity is still very low.
10: Almost 2 million acres have burned across the Pacific Northwest. 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
13: I'm Jim Love with KLVI News. Beaumont City crews repaired a water main break that caused the road to collapse Sunday morning near the intersection of Central Drive and East Drive. A pickup truck ran into the sinkhole, with the driver able to safely exit the vehicle. The water main break was repaired by Sunday afternoon, but work is continuing to repair the road, and the intersection will remain closed. Motorists are asked to use an alternative route. 46-year-old Derek Brian Pivato jailed in Jefferson County on charges of a sexual relationship with a 16-year-old student is now facing six additional felony charges out of Hardin County. Pivato has been in the Jefferson County Jail since July 7th on charges of improper relationship between an educator and a student. The Hardin County charges include sexual assault of a child and promotion of child pornography. President Trump is telling a pair of senators to stop stalling on Todd Blanche's confirmation as Attorney General. Tom Tillis from North Carolina and John Cornyn from Texas have refused to vote for Blanche as AG unless it is put in writing that Trump will no longer pursue the anti-weaponization fund. It was part of an effort to pay people who claimed they were politically persecuted by the DOJ under a settlement to resolve the president's lawsuit against the IRS. In his weekend post, the president said the anti-weaponization fund was off the table and he will keep Blanche in the acting AG role if the two senators don't vote for him. I'm Jim Love. For these and other stories, go to KLVI.com.
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4: Fox News, I'm John Saucier. President Trump says the U.S. and Iran have begun a new round of peace talks after calling off massive strikes over the weekend. President Trump offering a warning to Iran.
5: This is the last chance. This is not something that, if it doesn't happen, this is the last chance for them to sign a good document.
4: Incident commander for California's Incident Management Team 7, Tom Klimo, with an update to damage done by wildfires in Spokane, Washington, as nearly 65,000 people are evacuated from that area.
6: By our estimates, we've lost upwards of 700 structures. That aerial flyovers this morning and last night late to validate some of those losses. But there's still large question marks about the total loss.
4: The Washington state government's waiting on the federal aid. The governor says they've had good talks with the White House, and they do expect federal relief soon. 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
7: I'm Jim Love with KLVI News. Beaumont City crews repaired a water main break that caused the road to collapse Sunday morning near the intersection of Central Drive and East Drive. A pickup truck ran into the sinkhole, with the driver able to safely exit the vehicle. The water main break was repaired by Sunday afternoon, but work is continuing to repair the road, and the intersection will remain closed. Motorists are asked to use an alternative route. 46-year-old Jared Brian Pivato jailed in Jefferson County on charges of a sexual relationship with a 16-year-old student is now facing six additional felony charges out of Hardin County. Pivato has been in the Jefferson County Jail since July 7th on charges of improper relationship between an educator and a student. The Hardin County charges include sexual assault of a child and promotion of child pornography. President Trump is telling a pair of senators to stop stalling on Tom Lanch's confirmation as Attorney General. Tom Tillis from North Carolina and John Cornyn from Texas have refused to vote for Blanch as AG unless it is put in writing that Trump will no longer pursue the anti-weaponization fund. It was part of an effort to pay people who claimed they were politically persecuted by the DOJ under a settlement to resolve the president's lawsuit against the IRS. In his weekend post, the president said the anti-weaponization fund was off the table and he will keep Lanch in the acting AG role if the two senators don't vote for him. I'm Jim Love. For these and other stories, go to KLVI.com.
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9: Fox News, I'm Tom Graham. President Trump says this is Iran's last chance, referring to new talks, latest talks with Tehran.
10: I want to give them every last chance before decapitation. Very tough to do what we have planned, still planned. We'll see what happens.
9: Now, the president has threatened to further escalate military action against Iran. However, there's currently a pause on strikes for negotiations. Investigators giving new details about the weekend shooting at an In-N-Out Burger in Idaho.
11: Investigators say the gunman acted alone. He's been identified as 24-year-old Chad Williams. But law enforcement says they're still trying to figure out why he killed three people and injured seven more. This says police praise an armed citizen and an off-duty state trooper for engaging the attacker and stopping more people from getting hurt.
9: Fox's Max Gordon, America's listening to Fox News.
12: I'm Jim Love with KLVI News. Beaumont City crews repaired a water main break that caused the road to collapse Sunday morning near the intersection of Central Drive and East Drive. A pickup truck ran into the sinkhole, with the driver able to safely exit the vehicle. The water main break was repaired by Sunday afternoon, but work is continuing to repair the road, and the intersection will remain closed. Motorists are asked to use an alternative route. 46-year-old Jared Brian Pivato jailed in Jefferson County on charges of a sexual relationship with a 16-year-old student is now facing six additional felony charges out of Hardin County. Pivato has been in the Jefferson County jail since July 7th on charges of improper relationship between an educator and a student. The Hardin County charges include sexual assault of a child and promotion of child pornography. President Trump is telling a pair of senators to stop stalling on Todd Blanche's confirmation as attorney general. Tom Tillis from North Carolina and John Cornyn from Texas have refused to vote for Blanche's AG unless it is put in writing that Trump will no longer pursue the anti-weaponization fund. It was part of an effort to pay people who claimed they were politically persecuted by the DOJ under a settlement to resolve the president's lawsuit against the IRS. In his weekend post, the president said the anti-weaponization fund was off the table and he will keep Blanche in the acting AG role if the two senators don't vote for him. I'm Jim Love. For these and other stories, go to KLVI.com.

right, that's going to wrap things up for today. Hannity tonight. We got a great Hannity, 9 Eastern on the Fox News channel. The radicalized left and the intramural civil war now breaking out in the Democratic Party. We have Dan Bongino. Oh, wait till you hear Breonna Lyman's question to people in New York about Mamdani and about, well, to each according to his need, from each according to their ability. Also, the one and only Brandon Gill, our friend Nancy Grace, Riley Gaines will join us as she has now weighed into the insanity that has broken out in the WNBA. 9 Eastern, set your DVR tonight. Hannity on Fox. We'll see you then. Back here tomorrow. Thank you for making the show possible.

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